0: as the city of Williams Lake and Caribou Regional District electoral areas D, E, and F. The area extends west to the east side of the Fraser River, north to Marguerite, and south to Dog Creek. Along Highway 97, the eligible area extends south to include 141 Mile, east to Bosque and Crooked Lakes, and north encompassing Quesnel Lake and Mitchell Lake. Applications can come from a variety of local nonprofit and community organizations. Forms can be picked up at the Williams Lake Community Forest office on Yorston Street or online. To sports, the Major League Baseball playoffs continue again tonight with Milwaukee visiting the LA Dodgers. The Brewers have a 2-0 lead in the best of seven National League Championship Series. Two games in the NHL tonight, one involving a Canadian team as the Montreal Canadiens visit Washington. The Vancouver Canucks, in the midst of a 5-game losing streak.
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0: caribou weather news, for this afternoon, mostly sunny skies. A high of 13 degrees in Quesnel and Williams
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That was the Deftones' Infinite Source on the GOAT. So have you ever wondered how the Deftones got their name? Well, they wanted a distinctive name that reflected them, avoiding a single rigid musical style. And it also doubles as a play on the word tone deaf. Now here's John Mellencamp with Hurt So Good on the GOAT.

0: That was the Lemonheads, Mrs. Robinson on the goat. So, have you ever wondered who on earth is Mrs. Robinson? Like, there's no Mrs. Robinson in the band, so who on earth are they singing about? Well, Mrs. Robinson is actually a character from the 1967 film The Graduate, and she was played by Anne Bancroft. And the Lemonheads wanted to make an upbeat, fast-paced cover version of the original song from the movie Mrs. Robinson that was originally written and performed by Simon and Garfunkel. And they covered it because they wanted to promote the 25th anniversary of the home video release of The Graduate. So now you know who Mrs. Robinson is.
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0: It's 5:21, so it's time for your 2020 weather on the goat. Right now it's 13 degrees, kind of sunny, kind of cloudy, and it's going to stay that way all day long. We're going to be falling down to 2 tonight. Tomorrow, no rain. 16 is going to be our high, and also it's not going to rain until maybe Friday night. So we're going to be enjoying that weather for the next little while. By the way, there is a service outage right now affecting many customers in PG, Quesnel. Williams Lake seems to be back on for Rogers together with Shaw services. So internet, TV, home phone, a little wonky, but if you have Rogers on your phone, the wireless stuff should work. Does your internet work? 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

0: That was the latest one from Theory of a Dead Man on the GOAT. And now, here's Alan Cross.
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2: If you spend any time at record shows or in record shops, any place you can find used physical products, you may stumble across some interesting counterfeit records. A counterfeit release looks exactly like the real thing, but was manufactured illegally by someone who is not the artist's record label. This sort of piracy has largely been capped at the knees by the spread of streaming music services around the planet, which has affected the sales of all physical products, including the illegal stuff. But there are high-quality counterfeit CDs and LPs still to be found, many of which come from China and Russia. But this is hardly a new thing. Even back in the 60s and 70s, there was something some record collectors called mafia records. These looked almost exactly like what you could buy in the stores, but were clever counterfeits. This was how some members of the mob earned. Today, record collectors must be aware of these fakes because they're obviously not worth as much as the real thing.
1: The ongoing history of new music with Alan Cross.
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might be cute and fuzzy, but keep dog food for the dogs. Be sure to store all pet food indoors to keep bears out of the doghouse. A bear's safety message from the goat.

0: That was the Tea Party, Heaven coming down on the goat. So we're going to take one last look at the information regarding the Rogers Together with Shaw outage. It's affecting a lot of communities across the BC interior, starting all the way down from the South Cariboo all the way up until Fort St. John. Now, in Williams Lake, everything seems to be working normally, or it's going on and off and on and off. On the Rogers website, it says that the impacted services are internet, TV, and home phone. And it's not affecting Rogers Wireless because that's different. It's separate from the Rogers Together with Shaw residential services. So the cause is still being assessed and technical teams are investigating. So if you don't have internet at home or at work, or wherever you are in our lovely region, that's why it's an outage, and they are working to fix it as soon as possible. My name is Nick Iotropoulos. That's it for me. Thank you so, so much for hanging out, and have a great rest of your Wednesday. See you tomorrow.
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1: I'm George Henderson. The health service delivery area that includes Quesnel continues to be hard hit by illicit drugs. The BC Coroner Service released data today showing that the Northern Interior continues to have the highest death rate in the province at 54.2 per 100,000 people. The Thompson Cariboo Shuswap, which includes Williams Lake and 100 Mile House, had a death rate of just 27.2 per 100,000 people through the month of August. That is 8 out of the 16 health service delivery areas. The coroner's service says there were 113 suspected unregulated drug deaths in the province in July and 121 in August. That equates to approximately 3.6 and 4.1 people per day. 69% of the victims so far this year are between the age of 30 and 59, and 76% are male. The election season has brought more voters than silly season last year, at least so far. Over 2 days of advance voting, 870 people across the Cariboo Regional District's voting electoral areas cast a ballot at their advanced polling stations. Yesterday was the last early voting day for the CRD, and 37 ballots were cast in Williams Lake, 129 in Quesnel, 228 in 100 Mile House, for a total of 394. Last week, 476 ballots were cast on the first day of advance voting for the CRD. Today is the last chance to vote early in the city of Williams Lake. The polling station is open at City Hall until 8 o'clock tonight. General election day is on October 17th. The leaders of BC's three major political parties are scheduled to face off tonight in the only live debate of the provincial election campaign. It will start at 6:15, and it will feature BC Conservative interim leader Lauren Dirksen, BC NDP leader David Eby, and BC Green Party leader Emily Lowen. Advance voting in the provincial election will take place on October 16th through the 21st, and then general voting day is on October 24th. Cariboo weather for tonight. Clear skies, fog patches developing overnight. A low of -1 in Quesnel, +2 in Williams Lake and 100 Mile. And then for tomorrow in the Quesnel area, some fog in the morning, clearing in the afternoon with some wind, a high of 15 degrees. For Williams Lake, fog in the morning, a mix of sun and cloud. The rest of the day with some wind, a high of 16. And for 100 Mile House tomorrow, a mix of sun and cloud in the morning, clearing in the afternoon with some wind and a high of 14 degrees. 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

0: It's now time for your history lesson. 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
1: When was rock and roll born? That's really hard to pin down. It's not like the world woke up one day and all of a sudden there was this brand new genre of music that had emerged fully formed. Rock and roll took years to come together in the late 1940s and early 1950s. It was an amalgamation of blues, rhythm and blues, country, western. Yes, those were two separate genres, hillbilly music, and a few other things. A new audience of post-war kids needed to come of age. Radio had to switch from carrying network shows out of New York to locally hosted DJ programs playing music. We needed the transistor radio. We needed the 45 RPM record. And we needed a couple of Black Swan performers who were in the right place at the right time with the right look, the right songs, and the right sound. Heck, it took years for the phrase rock and roll to catch on, thanks to DJ Alan Freed, who started using it on the radio around 1951 or so. There's not a single song that we can point to and say, this is where rock started. We can't even say it happened in a specific year. We can just narrow it down to a period as wide as 1947 to 1955. So yeah, it took a long time for this rough beast to be born. But alt rock? That might be a different thing altogether. And while there was always a weirdo outsider component on the fringes of rock, if we're pedantic about it, we can identify proto-alt-rock elements from as far back as the late 1950s, there was one year where everything suddenly and explosively came together. In fact, it all happened in just a few short months. And that year was 1976. It is generally accepted as year zero for punk, the time of the Big Bang that led to the deluge of left-of-center music that branched off at a right angle to all the rock that had come before. And as such, 1976 can be extrapolated as the year zero for everything that we call alternative rock today. Let's look at what happened during those crucial, pivotal months. Because after all, if it hadn't happened, you'd be listening to something else right now.
2: This is the ongoing history of new music with Alan Cross.
1: Hi there, I'm Alan Cross. As I sit here in the fall of 2026, it's been 50 years since the punk rock explosion of 1976. And since punk begat new wave, post-punk, and all the left-of-center stuff that has spread everywhere throughout global culture since the 1970s, 2026 is the 50th anniversary of alt-rock. You see my reasoning? And I think that deserves some sort of commemoration. But before we begin, let's be clear. A lot of things had to happen before 1976 for punk to be born. We needed the loose and raw garage rock of the 1960s, you know, the Trogs and the Sonics and the Kingsmen. We had to have bands like the Velvet Underground and Iggy and the Stooges and the MC5 with their nonconformist and confrontational stuff. We needed the Who and their aggression, their volume, their destruction. The Kinks with their raw riffage. Jonathan Richman and the Modern Lovers laid down some important foundations between 1972 and 1974. The New York Dolls were required to shake things up. The avant-garde nature of Patti Smith's poetry and music before 1976. And of course, Bowie. The importance of his contributions to the advancement of rock in the early to mid-70s is incalculable. But it was 1976 when all these influences, along with a few others, as we shall see, all came together at the same time to give the first proper year of punk rock, when it moved from its embryonic state to what we recognize today. And that's what we're going to piece over the next two shows. To start us off, I have this song by The Alarm, which encapsulates what it was like for many people back then. Mike Peters was a 17-year-old kid from North Wales. His first band was called the Harry Hippies. But then he saw the Sex Pistols and experienced firsthand the power of punk. His next band was called the Toilets, which was very punk rock for the day. And after a few more groups, The Alarm was born in 1981. Their second album was called Strength and came out in 1985. It features this autobiographical song in which Mike recalls seeing bands like The Jam and The Buzzcocks and other early British punk bands. Let me quote. It gave me the courage to leave something behind and go out and try to build a new life for myself, one where I'd be a lot happier and one that was a lot more exciting. It's a take on that sort of struggle and the fight to establish yourself in this world on your own terms. The music I heard was the motivation for that, and I tried to capture that feeling in this song. It involves my friends, my story. The song is The Spirit of 76.

Setting the stage for our look at year zero for punk and alt rock. That's The Alarm and the Spirit of 76. To be fair, 1976 did not look like it was going to be any kind of groundbreaking year. It began with Peter Frampton releasing his Frampton Comes Alive album on January the 15th, which was about as far from punk as rock could get. Okay, wait, maybe not. On February 17th, the Eagles released their first Greatest Hits album, a record that, at last count, has sold 45 million copies. And then 10 days after that, the Grammy Awards, hosted by Andy Williams, declared that the album of the year was Love Will Keep Us Together by the Captain and Tennille. Throughout that winter, the number one singles in North America were I Write the Songs by Barry Manilow, Paul Simon in 50 Ways to Leave Your Lover, and December 63, Oh What a Night by the Four Seasons. Disco had started to take off, and that was extremely polarizing. Some people liked to dance, others found it superficial and vacuous. And that's what AM Top 40 radio sounded like. It was pretty dire. Meanwhile, over in the UK, EMI Records released all of the Beatles' 22 singles plus a new edition of the song Yesterday. All 23 made the British charts at the same time. So, listen, I'm a Beatles fan, but that's just same old, same old. FM radio was still very young, but many stations had embraced album rock, which meant a lot of Kiss and Boston and early AC/DC and Led Zeppelin and Aerosmith. Again, nothing wrong with any of those groups, but a new generation of music fans felt increasingly alienated. This music, for whatever reason, just did not speak to them. And the BBC was stuck in its old ways, shying away from anything they didn't consider proper. If you were interested in whatever the BBC refused to play, you tuned into pirate radio or stations from the continent, and you read all the weekly music papers. At least they were a little more adventurous. Meanwhile, the economy on both sides of the Atlantic wasn't great. Inflation and unemployment were high, something that hurt everyone, but especially young people. New York City had almost gone bankrupt in 1975. America was still reeling from the fallout of Watergate and its defeat in Vietnam. And I could go on to describe the cultural context of 1976, but I think you get the picture. If you experienced the mid-70s yourself, you'll probably remember society as being rather bland and bleak and depressing. There were, however, small signs of opposition. By January 1976, a scuzzy club in a scuzzy part of New York, 315 Bowery in the East Village, had established itself as a haven for artists, weirdos, and outcasts, and people who just didn't fit in anywhere else. The owner was an ex-Marine named Hilly Crystal. He'd bought an old dive bar turned biker bar and renamed it CBGB, which described the musical policy of the club: country, bluegrass, and blues. It opened on December 10, 1973, and for a while it really struggled. By 1976, Hilly had been forced to expand his original booking policy, adding the letters OMFUG, so CBGB OMFUG, to the name of the club. That stood for Country, Bluegrass, Blues, and Other Music for Uplifting Gourmandizers. The East Village, the area surrounding CBGB, was a pretty ragged part of the city in 1976, but that meant rents were cheap. Cheap rents attracted musicians and artists and other creators, and CBGB gave them a place to hang out. Quick sidebar. Above the bar was the Palace Hotel, which was the bed of last resort for a lot of people. The broken, the addicted, the alcoholic, the derelict. There was often an ambulance on the street because when one of the residents stole another's shoes, the thief would be thrown out a window, and that would happen more often than you'd think. The paramedics called a bad evening outside CBGB's a two-bum night. CBGB regularly hosted the Ramones. Their first ever gig was on August 14, 1974. And between then and 1976, they played the tiny stage about 90 times. Other regulars included Blondie, who had also been formed in 1974, Patti Smith with her poetry readings before moving into performing with the full band. The first Talking Heads show was opening for the Ramones on June 6, 1975. There were also bands like Television, The Cramps, The Dead Boys, Richard Hell and the Voidoids, plus dozens of others whose names have been forgotten.
Here is a recording of a band called Tough Darts. This was recorded at CBGB in 1976, and it's called All for the Love of Rock and Roll.

0: Okay, wait, hold up. Why was this music called punk to begin with? The word had been used in conjunction with music as early as 1969 by writer Lester Bangs in Cream magazine. He was describing groups like the Rolling Stones, definitely not punk, and the MC5, definitely pre-punk. Critic and guitarist Lenny Kaye used punk to describe some garage rock bands that he gathered together for a 1971 compilation entitled Nuggets. And then there's what happened in January 1976. Let's speak with Legs McNeil. He, along with his high school friend John Holstrom, created a new fanzine. The original idea was to combine their love of comic books and Mad Magazine with their favorite type of scuzzy non-commercial music. But it turned out to be more than that. Let's get the scoop from Legs himself. He, in case you don't know, is the author of Please Kill Me, one of the greatest books in the history of the origins of punk. So he knows what he's talking about. His 2026 book is entitled Resident Punk, How I Smoked, Drank, and Stumbled My Way Through the 70s Punk Scene and Beyond.
1: Well, we had been working on Punk Magazine through 1975. It came in, John Holmstrom got the idea to do this magazine about rock and roll and comic books. He wanted to call it Teenage News. I said, that's stupid. I'm not doing, you know, but count me out, you know. I'm not doing them. The Teenage News sounded like Scholastic Magazine, you know, for crying out loud. And I didn't want to have any part of that.
2: Who came up with the word punk?
1: I did.
2: Why?
1: Because that's what I've been called my whole life. It just seemed obvious. And what I wanted to do, and I think what Holmstrom wanted to do, we wanted to create a new Mad Magazine, because John had, his teachers were Will Eisner and Harvey Kurtzman at the School of Visual Arts. So John and Harvey Kurtzman, or somebody, one of those guys had gotten John a job at Scholastic Magazine. So we had a comic strip where John had a comic strip called Joe in Scholastic Magazine. And we were paid $300. And if I wrote, and I was still in high school, and if I wrote a four-panel comic of Joe, I got paid $150. So, you know, John and I had already been working together off and on.
2: So Teenage News didn't work. You came up with punk.
1: Now John says, I wanted to do a punky magazine about punk rock, and there wasn't any punk rock because I didn't come up with the name yet. You know, John takes credit for everything that he didn't do at this point. He did so much that he should take credit for, but he shouldn't take credit for what I did. And what I did was come up with punk and the whole idea of not giving a fuck.
2: Now,
1: you know?
2: Here is the story that I have heard.
1: Okay.
2: And you straighten me out if I'm wrong. So the first issue comes out, Lou Reed's on the cover, right?
1: Yeah.
2: And it's called Punk. And then you go around and you start interviewing other musicians and artists and creators that were part of that scene in 75, early 76. And it came to pass that anyone who was featured in Punk Magazine, any musician who was featured in Punk Magazine, was a punk rocker.
1: None of the people, including the Ramones, wanted to be called a punk rock band. In fact, Johnny Ramone asked Holmstrom to take out the word punk in every magazine to cross it out. No one wanted to be called a punk when we put out the magazine. No one.
2: Okay, so why did the term stick?
1: I have no idea.
0: There are a few reasons why the word punk caught on. First, before the first edition of Punk Magazine came out, Legs and John plastered posters all over New York that said, "Watch out, punk is coming." Obviously, talking about their magazine. But at first, everybody thought it was the name of some new band. But no, it was this fanzine. Meanwhile, regular people didn't get the reference. Papers like the New York Times and the New York Post picked it up. And after that, the word punk rock gradually entered the vernacular. But this was greatly annoying to the Ramones, who considered themselves to be a rock and roll band and nothing less, nothing more. Around the same time as the first issue of Punk magazine came out, this is January 1976, the Ramones traveled to Radio City Music Hall. Inside was a recording studio called Plaza Sound, and they had absolutely no idea they were about to make history.
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0: In 1975, CBGB started seeing people from Midtown and Uptown slumming it, catching a band or two on a Friday or Saturday night. That included some record company executives like Clive Davis of Arista Records. He heard about this intense singer-poet named Patti Smith. Davis was transfixed by her and offered her a record deal. Horses, with its cover artwork photography by her friends, the famous photographer Robert Mapplethorpe, a big jolt to the head, really, when it came to female artists. Here was an extremely intense, unapologetic, outspoken woman doing things only a man had done before. Her second album, released in October 1976, was entitled Radio Ethiopia. This is one of the singles. It's called Pumpin' My Heart.

Patti Smith's record deal was a pivotal moment for CBGB. One of their own had got a proper record deal. And if CBGB and the Bowery could gift the world with Patti Smith, what else might be lurking down there? Lisa Robinson, the writer for Hit Parader, made the trip. She loved the Ramones and wrote several stories about them. She then talked to Danny Fields, the manager of Iggy and the Stooges. "You need to manage this band." And he agreed. Another label guy who wanted to check things out was Seymour Stein, the owner of an indie label called Sire Records. The label started out reissuing British and European music along with various compilations, but Seymour wanted to be a proper label with his own roster of acts. His search brought him to CBGB, and that's when he encountered the Ramones. This was a band that played 60s-style girl group pop songs, one of Seymour's favorite genres, at the speed and volume of a jet engine. If you need to quantify things, Ramones songs ran at an average of 160 beats per minute. No one in their right mind would play this fast. But this, thought Seymour, was an antidote to insipid top 40 radio, disco, and corporate mainstream rock. So, he signed them. A guy named Craig Leon was hired to produce. He booked time at Plaza Sound, and he and the band went to work. The record was polished off in just 7 days and cost $6,400, the equivalent of about $36,000 today. Things went off without a hitch. That is, until they tried to cut the master stamper for the record. The album had been recorded so loud that it blew the cutter head right off the machine. The cover was a simple black and white shot of the Ramones, taken by Roberta Bailey, a photographer for Punk magazine. They walked to a private community garden called Albert's Garden in the East Village. They lined up against the wall, and she took the shot. Further cementing the use of the word punk as a musical descriptor, the band was dressed in leather jackets, torn jeans, and sneakers, just like the stereotypical motorcycle-riding punks of the 1950s. It has become one of the most iconic album covers of all time, and Bailey was paid a grand total of $125 for her troubles. The Ramones' self-titled debut album was released on April the 23rd, 1976, and this is where punk and 1976 achieved liftoff.

The Ramones' first album featured 14 songs, which were over in 29 minutes and 4 seconds. Today, we look back on this record and consider it a classic. But in the spring of 1976, nobody knew what to make of it. Were they serious? Was this a joke? Did they expect to sell records and get on the radio? Who writes songs about beating on brats and sniffing glue? And where were the guitar solos? Now, though, the record is acknowledged as the template for practically every punk rock ever made. And it would figure in the development of metal, thrash, hardcore, and grunge. Yet at the time, this record, the debut album from the Ramones, was a commercial failure. Radio wouldn't touch it. And only left-of-center music magazines paid it any kind of attention. It and the Ramones would eventually get all the praise and recognition they were due, just not in 1976. Meanwhile, the New York City music scene associated with this new generation of musicians kept on growing. Patti Smith kept releasing critically acclaimed albums that fused poetry with garage rock and strains of this punk thing. There was Television, an artsy intellectual four-piece fronted by Tom Verlaine, who would release a brilliant album in 1977 called Marquee Moon. The Heartbreakers were formed in 1975 by Johnny Thunders and Jerry Nolan of the recently deceased New York Dolls. Within a year, they were using their Bowery experience to record demos. Ex-Heartbreaker Richard Hell had a new band called the Voidoids, and they would release a debut record in 12 months. And a very quirky art school band from Rhode Island was attracting attention. Talking Heads featured three students from the Rhode Island School of Design. There was David Byrne, born in Scotland, a childhood resident of Hamilton, Ontario, and a one-time teenage multi-instrumentalist in Maryland. Chris France and Tina Weymouth were boyfriend and girlfriend, he on drums and she a bass player. Female bass players were extremely rare in the mid-1970s. They moved to a communal loft in New York City in 1975, and they met up with Jerry Harrison, a refugee from Boston with a master's degree in architecture and the former keyboardist for Jonathan Richman and the Modern Lovers. They all gravitated down to the Bowery, playing at CBGB, Max's Kansas City, and the Mud Club. And like I said earlier, their first gig was opening for the Ramones at CB's on June 5th, 1975. The name Talking Heads was taken from a story in TV Guide, which was a pejorative term for on-air people who were all style and no substance. CBS Records was interested in them for about a minute, but nothing happened. But then Seymour Stein saw them, and they got a deal with Sire Records, just like the Ramones. Although their first album wouldn't come out until 1977, they spent all of 1976 writing those songs. That included this song about a serial killer. Most people think it's about the Son of Sam killer who terrorized New York City during 1977. But the song actually dates back a lot earlier. The Artistics, a pre-Talking Heads band in Rhode Island, were performing it as early as the spring of 1974. David Byrne's goal was to write a scary song worthy of Alice Cooper. Here's an early demo of the song from 1975. It would evolve on stage in New York throughout 1976 before being officially released in 1977. This is a version demoed by the Artistics in 1974.

0: Talking Heads, another band that came out of 1976 and one of the most acclaimed groups of the punk and new wave era. Now we have to talk about Blondie, fronted by an ex-Playboy Bunny Club waitress named Deborah Harry. They were formed in New York in 1974. Their first gigs were at the doomed Mercer Art Center, a venue so decrepit that it actually just fell down one night. The early lineups of Blondie were unstable, with members drifting off to play with the Patti Smith Group and Television. By 1975, though, things had settled down. There was Deborah Harry out front, Chris Stein on guitar, drummer Clem Burke, bassist Gary Valentine, and keyboardist Jimmy Destri. Blondie got plenty of gigs at CBGB's in Max's Kansas City. The first demos were made in 1975. By 1976, they were assigned to Private Stock Records. And in December, a self-titled debut album was released. But before that, a debut single in June 1976. The original title was Sex Offender, but that was considered to be a little too provocative, so they shortened it to just X-Offender.
1: I saw you standing on the corner. You look so big and fine. I really wanted to go out with you. So when you smiled, I laid my heart.

0: The debut single from Blondie, Ex-Offender from June 1976. They would go on to become the most successful of all American new wave bands, selling more than 40 million records. But before that, Deborah Harry became the female face of the early American punk rock scene. When we come back, more from the nascent punk and alt-rock scene of 1976. Hang on.
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0: Before we leave North America as we look at 1976, let's do something of a roundup. By this time, Lou Reed had been out of the Velvet Underground for several years. Remember that the Velvets have been rightly called the world's first alternative rock band because of the music they released in the 1960s. Lou made friends with David Bowie. It was a mutual admiration society. Bowie started working with Lou in 1972 on his Transformer album, which sold rather well for an outlier artist. But by 1975, he was sick of his relationship with RCA Records. Unfortunately, he was contractually obligated to release two more albums. So he did. A double album, which counts as two, called Metal Machine Music in July 1975. Now, I'm going to give you a bit of a sample here. If you've never heard this before, trust me, there is nothing wrong with my equipment. There is nothing wrong with your equipment. There is nothing wrong with your brain or your ears. This is actually what he released.

Okay, I think that's enough. If you must hear the whole thing, it's 64 minutes long. And the last groove of side four is closed, meaning that this noise would play until the record ran out. Now, if you're thinking that Lou did this to get out of his record contract, you are right. And if you're thinking that RCA tried to destroy Lou by releasing Metal Machine Music, you're also right. It was a weird time, but Lou somehow survived. In November 1976, he came back with Arista Records, the same label that snapped up Patti Smith. Clive Davis got him just before Lou was going to have to file for bankruptcy. Here's the title track of that album.

0: Another guy who made a comeback of some sort in 1976 was Jonathan Richman. As I said earlier, he was from Boston, and he worshipped Lou Reed and the Velvet Underground. In 1972, he and his band, The Modern Lovers, recorded some demos with John Cale of The Velvet's producing. Songs from the resulting album sat on the shelf for 4 years. But when they finally came out, they had an immediate effect. American punks loved it. British punks loved it. And the songs became a prototype for a future type of alt-rock that we would call power pop. Listen to this. I find it hard to believe that this song was recorded in April 1972.
1: 1, 2, 3, 4, 5, 6.

Recorded in 1972, but not released until 1976. That's Jonathan Richman and the Modern Lovers with Roadrunner. It's impossible to say how many power pop bands were eventually launched thanks to that sound. Iggy Pop was silent during 1976 because he was living in Berlin with David Bowie as they tried to sort out their drug and alcohol problems. Part of that time was spent writing new songs, which would appear in 1977 on albums entitled The Idiot and Lust for Life. Bowie did release an album in 1976, Station to Station, which came out on January 23rd. This is a great record, but Bowie was so strung out that he had absolutely no memory of making it. He did, however, have the wherewithal to come up with yet another persona. Station to Station gave us the cold, aloof, amoral character known as the Thin White Duke. And while the album was originally considered something of a disappointment in 1976, it has been reappraised over time. And Station to Station is now considered to be one of Bowie's most significant works.

0: Back in a moment with a look ahead to part two of why 1976 was so important to alt-rock.
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0: Before I go, I should mention a couple of other bands that were helping give birth to punk and alt rock in 1976. In Hamilton, Ontario, there was Teenage Head, who started doing their thing in 1975 and gaining momentum in 1976. In Australia, there was Radio Birdman, who were working on a blend of garage rock, surf rock, and early punk sounds. And in Cleveland, we had the Dead Boys, who would eventually move to New York and become part of the Bowery scene. Meanwhile, 1976 was also a very, very big year in the UK. There were some momentous occasions and events. And by the time 1976 was in the books, things would never be the same for rock. And we'll look at that next time. There are hundreds of ongoing history shows available as podcasts. They're all on demand. And yes, I did say hundreds. They're all free, and you can download them wherever you get your podcasts. While you're there, grab a few episodes of Uncharted, Crime and Mayhem in the Music Industry. That's my Music Meets True Crime podcast. 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I'm Alan Cross.
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1: I'm George Henderson. The health service delivery area that includes Quesnel continues to be hard hit by illicit drugs. The BC Coroner Service released data today showing that the Northern Interior continues to have the highest death rate in the province at 54.2 per 100,000 people. The Thompson Caribou Shuswap, which includes Williams Lake and 100 Mile House, had a death rate of just 27.2 per 100,000 people through the month of August. That is 8 out of the 16 health service delivery areas. The coroner's service says there were 113 suspected unregulated drug deaths in the province in July and 121 in August. That equates to approximately 3.6 and 4.1 people per day. 69% of the victims so far this year are between the age of 30 and 59, and 76% are male. The election season has brought more voters than silly season last year, at least so far. Over 2 days of advance voting, 870 people across the Caribou Regional District's voting electoral areas cast a ballot at their advanced polling stations. Yesterday was the last early voting day for the CRD, and 37 ballots were cast in Williams Lake, 129 in Quesnel, 228 in 100 Mile House, for a total of 394. Last week, 476 ballots were cast on the first day of advance voting for the CRD. Today is the last chance to vote early in the city of Williams Lake. The polling station is open at City Hall until 8 o'clock tonight. General election day is on October 17th. The leaders of BC's three major political parties are scheduled to face off tonight in the only live debate of the provincial election campaign. It will start at 6:15, and it will feature BC Conservative interim leader Lauren Dirksen, BC NDP leader David Eby, and BC Green Party leader Emily Lowen. Advance voting in the provincial election will take place on October 16th through the 21st, and then general voting day is on October 24th. Caribou weather for tonight: clear skies, bog patches developing overnight, a low of -1 in Quesnel, +2 in Williams Lake and 100 Mile. And then for tomorrow in the Quesnel area, some fog in the morning, clearing in the afternoon with some wind, a high of 15 degrees. For Williams Lake, fog in the morning, a mix of sun and cloud the rest of the day with some wind, a high of 16. And for 100 Mile House tomorrow, a mix of sun and cloud in the morning, clearing in the afternoon with some wind and a high of 14 degrees. 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

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Broadcasting from the traditional territory of the Dakel and Sewepum First Nations. We're proud to live, work, and play in the region we all call home. 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Ooh.

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1: 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Oh, good morning, Mr. Tyler. Going down?

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1: Good morning, I'm Dale Taylor. Williams Lake and Quesnel will be two communities offering less stress for some getting to the polls. BC Transit is offering free public transit on Election Day this coming Saturday, which will include handy dart services. Customers will be able to take transit to any of the voting locations across the municipalities. Voting will take place between 8 a.m. and 8 p.m., and you can find your local government's polling locations on the election page of the city's respective websites. The BC Lumber Trade Council is expressing disappointment with what it calls the latest unjustified and punitive trade measures from the U.S. Department of Commerce. A media release states that the latest administrative review has set the countervailing duty rate at 14.11% and an anti-dumping rate of 10.64% for a combined rate of 24.75%. Add in the additional 10% tariff imposed under Section 232, and Canadian softwood lumber faces import taxes of more than 34% entering the U.S. Kim Hackstead, interim president of the BC Lumber Trade Council, says the combined weight of duties and tariffs continue to place a significant burden on Canadian lumber producers. She goes on to say that it's putting jobs, mills, and forestry communities across BC under pressure, adding that American families are paying the price as well as trade barriers drive up the cost of building homes and hurt U.S. companies that sell equipment and services to Canadian sawmills. Hackstead says the best result for both sides of the border is a negotiated settlement. The leaders of BC's three major parties met for a wide-ranging and at times heated debate last night.
2: BC NDP leader David Eby defended his government's record, acknowledging it hasn't been perfect. He focused his attacks on Conservative interim leader Lorne Dirksen, questioning how much the party's platform would cost and alleging the party is tolerant of hateful views among its members. The two leaders often spoke over each other as Dirksen took jabs at the NDP's record on forestry, healthcare, and Indigenous relations and said BC needs a change. BC Green leader Emily Lowen sought to keep the focus on affordability and outlined her party's proposed tax on extreme wealth and criticized NDP decisions on housing and LNG development. Emily Joveski, Vista News, Victoria.
1: In sports, last night in the BC Hockey Conference, the Kamloops Storm got out to a 2-0 lead by the end of the second period, and Williams Lake tied it with a pair of goals in the third. In overtime, Kamloops would score to win the game 3-2. This coming weekend, Williams Lake is at home for games tomorrow against Grand Forks and Saturday against Princeton. The first place Quesnel Kangaroos are playing away from home for the first time this season on Saturday and Sunday. The Roos will be in Smithers for games against the Steelheads, who they played at the West Fraser Center and beat 7-1 and 11-1 last weekend. The next home games for Quesnel won't be until December 5th and 6th when they host Prince Rupert. Having a look at the National League Championship Series last night, Milwaukee beat the LA Dodgers 6-2. The Brewers lead the series 3-0 and will go for a four-game sweep later today at 5 o'clock in LA. The American League Championship Series has shifted to Cleveland. The Guardians and Tampa Bay Rays are tied 1-1 with Game 3 today at 10 o'clock this morning. Two games in the NHL yesterday, Washington over Montreal 5-4, and in a shootout, Dallas beat Colorado 3-2. 11 NHL games today, including Vancouver at Florida at 4 o'clock. NFL, week 6 of the season starts tonight at 5:15 with the Seattle Seahawks at the Denver Broncos. Both teams have a 3-2 record. Get news alerts direct to your inbox. 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I'm Dale Taylor.
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1: Caribou Chilcone weather today. Fog patches dissipating this morning. Then a mix of sun and cloud. clearing near noon. Windy, gusting to 50 this morning with a high of 15. Tonight, a few clouds. Windy, gusting to 50, the low 8. Tomorrow, a mix of sun and cloud. Windy, gusting to 50, the high tomorrow 17. Right now in the Caribou, Quesnel is at 1 degree, Williams Lake 3, 100 mile minus 2.
0: On your marks, get set. Here comes another hour of great rock on the GOAT.

Guns N' Roses, Paradise City, starting us off this morning on the go. Did World Class Rock at 12 after 6. Do they have new material on the way next year? In a recent conversation with Eddie Trunk, Slash has revealed there's a lot to come next year. Basically, he says, Guns is off. But I'm hoping that, because we have so much material that we need to sort of like put together and start getting into that whole phase. So I'm hoping that's where the next phase is going to be. Slash says, we have so much material and it's all over the place. And it needs to, that's one of the things that's been hard to do, is the amount of time and focus it takes to get all of that material together and start working on it. I think we heard it before where they say, yeah, we got a lot of material. We got to get it all together. And we're still waiting. The last album, the new material from the band was 18 years ago? Is that all right? It's been a while. Here's Linkin Park getting us going on the Goats.

0: Under the Lighthouse, Big Rack on the go, 20 after 6 o'clock, and Halloween is on the way in a couple of weeks from Saturday. And, you know, if you lived out in some of the rural areas back in the day, I don't know how I should ask Brenda. My wife lived in a rural area growing up, and I wonder what they did at Halloween. Well, they had a little bit of a community, so they might have gone door to door, but it would take a while to be able to get to the neighbor because they're so far away. Nowadays, everybody goes to a park and open up the trunk of their vehicle or the box of their truck, and they do trunk or treats. It's a big thing these days. So in the South Caribou, the Lone Butte Horse Lake Community Association has their Halloween trunk or treat on October 31st. On Halloween at 5 o'clock at the Lone Butte Community Hall, there'll be hot dogs and hot chocolate by donation and fireworks right afterwards. And it's a chance for the kids to all go trick-or-treating in rural areas where everything is just like right there. Back in the old days, and to walk a little bit further. But these days, it's a little bit different.
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0: What's going on with that 2020 weather? I know you were asking about that. Today, it's going to be a day where it's going to be pretty nice. Got pretty nice yesterday, 15 the expected high today. Yesterday, man, it got up to like 19 or 20 in my place. A few clouds on the way tonight with a low of 8. Tomorrow, even better. High 17. 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
1: Good morning, I'm Dale Taylor. BC Transit is doing its part in getting people to the polls. Coming up Saturday, the Transit Corp is offering free-of-charge service across 30 communities, including Williams Lake and Quesnel, to anyone who is going to vote on Election Day. BC Transit says the free transit will include handy dart services. Customers will be able to take the bus to any of the polling locations. In respect to municipalities, and voting on Saturday is from 8 a.m. until 8 p.m. The health services delivery area that includes Quesnel continues to be hard hit by illicit drugs. The BC Coroner Service released data showing that the Northern Interior continues to have the highest death rate in the province at 54.2 per 100,000 people. The Thompson Caribou-Shuswap, which includes Williams Lake and 100 Mile, had a death rate of just 27.2 per 100,000 people through the month of August, and that's eighth out of the 16 health service delivery areas. The coroner service says there were 113 suspected unregulated drug deaths in the province in July and 121 in August. 69% of the victims so far this year are between the ages of 30 and 59, and 76% are male. The BC Lumber Trade Council describes the U.S. Department of Commerce's decision to continue with duties and tariffs against Canadian softwood lumber as unjustified and punitive. Canadian softwood lumber faces import taxes of more than 34% entering the U.S. Kim Hackstead, interim president of the BC Lumber Trade Council, says the combined weight of duties and tariffs continue to place a significant burden on Canadian lumber producers. Hackstead says the best result for both sides of the border is a negotiated settlement. Over in sports, there's indoor jackpot barrel racing in Quesnel Saturday. This is the first of four racing dates at Alex Razor Park's indoor arena, with time onlys starting at 11:15 and the racing to begin at 1 p.m. Other dates in this series in Quesnel are October 31st, November 14th, and November 28th. The Caribou Chilcone Orienteering Club has an event this weekend south of Williams Lake at the 150 Mile House Trails. There'll be four courses of increasing length and degree of difficulty to choose from. Registration is on Davison Road Sunday at the Orange and White Flags between 12:30 and 1 p.m. with start times from 12:45 to 1:30, with a two-hour time limit to complete the course. Only two games in the NHL last night. The Montreal Canadiens were in Washington, where they dropped a 5-4 decision to the Capitals, while in Colorado, the Dallas Stars needed the shootout for a 3-2 win over the Avalanche. In the National League Championship Series last night, the Milwaukee Brewers beat the L.A. Dodgers 6-2 to take a 3-0 series lead. In Major League Soccer last night, Vancouver and St. Louis ran to a scoreless draw, and Toronto FC's slim playoff hopes are still alive after a 3-3 draw against Orlando City. Get news alerts direct to your inbox. 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I'm Dale Taylor. Today's forecast for the Caribou Chilcone says there'll be fog patches dissipating this morning, then a mix of sun and cloud clearing near noon, windy, gusting to 50 this morning with a high of 15. A few clouds tonight, windy, gusting to 50 with a low of 8. Tomorrow, a mix of sun and cloud, windy, gusting to 50 and a high of 17. Right now in the Caribou, 100 mile minus 2. Williams Lake is at 3 degrees, Quesnel 1. Well, we got 5 weeks from today, our next Half Price Deals Day. Next Half Price Deals Day is going to be coming up on November 26th, and we're counting down. We're about 5 weeks away. If you are a business owner and you're like, yeah, I've heard of these things. How does this work? Wait a minute. 50% off stuff at my place? What do I get? That's an obvious question. You need to get in touch with us to find out more and be on the next Half Price Deals Day. It's going to be a big one because we're going to be less than a month away from Christmas when we do have that Half Price Deals Day. On November 26th, it's a great chance for you to get some merchandise out the door, whether it be gift cards or actual things. So give us a holler, find out more. Maybe go on over to the website, myhalfpricedealsnow.com, and then get in touch with us and be a part of the next one. On the Goats, here's Harvey Danger.

0: This is the GOAT. That's the Beaches. And the track is called Lame. Harvey Danger, Flagpole, sit in there as well. We got a couple of more songs to get to in a little bit here. Also, the 2020 weather. Coming up a week from tomorrow, it's going to be the Big Brothers Big Sisters Bowl for Kids' Sake in Quesnel at Rev Bowling Lanes. And we'd love to have you come on by and be a part of it. The Big Hootenanny Party is what the theme is going to be. So no doubt you got some kind of clothing around that'll fit that just perfectly. And it could very well be the stuff we're wearing to work today. If you'd like to find out a little bit more about this, how to get a team together, how to join a team if you're on your own, call Joni when you get a chance at the Big Brothers Big Sisters office in Quesnel at 250-992-7257. She'll have the details you'll need.
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0: 2020 weather. High today, 15 degrees. Low tonight, 8. Tomorrow, a mix of sun and cloud. High, 17. Saturday, well, Friday night's going to start to rain a little bit, and then it should continue on Saturday with a high of 12 degrees. That's your 2020 weather on this Thursday morning.

0: That is Royal Blood, 10 over 10. Good to have you along this morning. This is the GOAT, Dave Stone. Dave Stone is here. Yeah, he's here with GOAT Comedy Break.
1: Hey, real quick, anybody ever call in sick to work because you ate too much at breakfast? No, I'm the weirdo. All right. Your excuse should never include the word bacon. That's all. Your boss don't want to hear that. I myself, I'm a pretty adventurous eater. You don't get this physique without taking a few chances. I will eat anything. Just try me. Used to, not so much. I was a vegetarian for the past 3 years until recently. That's not a joke. I know it looks like a joke. Yeah, I'm aware. Fat vegetarian. Good job, idiot. They kicked me out of the club. They're like, dude, this is bad PR. They didn't need me wandering the streets. Go veg!
2: I did.
1: I didn't read the pamphlet properly. I don't know what happened. I tried it because I thought I could lose some weight, and for 3 years, I ate nothing but rice and tofu and veggies and cupcakes and donuts and fried pies and fried cheese and cream cheese and mayonnaise sandwiches, and I couldn't lose any weight, guys. It's a stupid diet. I don't recommend it.
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1: Good morning, I'm Dale Taylor. Williams Lake and Quesnel will be two communities offering less stress for some getting to the polls. BC Transit is offering free public transit on Election Day this coming Saturday, which will include handy dart services. Customers will be able to take transit to any of the voting locations across the municipalities. Voting will take place between 8 a.m. and 8 p.m., and you can find your local government's polling locations on the election page of the city's respective websites. The BC Lumber Trade Council is expressing disappointment with what it calls the latest unjustified and punitive trade measures from the U.S. Department of Commerce. A media release states that the latest administrative review has set the countervailing duty rate at 14.11% and an anti-dumping rate of 10.64% for a combined rate of 24.75%. Add in the additional 10% tariff imposed under Section 232, and Canadian softwood lumber faces import taxes of more than 34% entering the U.S. Kim Hackstead, interim president of the BC Lumber Trade Council, says the combined weight of duties and tariffs continue to place a significant burden on Canadian lumber producers. She goes on to say that it's putting jobs, mills, and forestry communities across BC under pressure, adding that American families are paying the price as well as trade barriers drive up the cost of building homes and hurt U.S. companies that sell equipment and services to Canadian sawmills. Hackstead says the best result for both sides of the border is a negotiated settlement. The leaders of BC's three major parties met for a wide-ranging and at times heated debate last night.
2: BC NDP leader David Eby defended his government's record, acknowledging it hasn't been perfect. He focused his attacks on Conservative interim leader Lorne Dirksen, questioning how much the party's platform would cost and alleging the party is tolerant of hateful views among its members. The two leaders often spoke over each other as Dirksen took jabs at the NDP's record on forestry, healthcare, and Indigenous relations and said BC needs a change. BC Green leader Emily Lowen sought to keep the focus on affordability and outlined her party's proposed tax on extreme wealth and criticized NDP decisions on housing and LNG development. Emily Joveski, Vista News, Victoria.
1: In sports, last night in the BC Hockey Conference, the Kamloops Storm got out to a 2-0 lead by the end of the second period, and Williams Lake tied it with a pair of goals in the third. In overtime, Kamloops would score to win the game 3-2. This coming weekend, Williams Lake is at home for games tomorrow against Grand Forks and Saturday against Princeton. The first place Quesnel Kangaroos are playing away from home for the first time this season on Saturday and Sunday. The Roos will be in Smithers for games against the Steelheads, who they played at the West Fraser Center and beat 7-1 and 11-1 last weekend. The next home games for Quesnel won't be until December 5th and 6th when they host Prince Rupert. Having a look at the National League Championship Series last night, Milwaukee beat the LA Dodgers 6-2. The Brewers lead the series 3-0 and will go for a four-game sweep later today at 5 o'clock in LA. The American League Championship Series has shifted to Cleveland. The Guardians and Tampa Bay Rays are tied 1-1 with Game 3 today at 10 o'clock this morning. Two games in the NHL yesterday, Washington over Montreal 5-4, and in a shootout, Dallas beat Colorado 3-2. 11 NHL games today, including Vancouver at Florida at 4 o'clock. NFL, week 6 of the season starts tonight at 5:15 with the Seattle Seahawks at the Denver Broncos. Both teams have a 3-2 record. Get news alerts direct to your inbox. 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I'm Dale Taylor.
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1: Caribou Chilcotin weather today. Fog patches dissipating this morning. Then a mix of sun and cloud. Clearing near noon. Windy gusting to 50 this morning with a high of 15. Tonight a few clouds. Windy gusting to 50. The low 8. Tomorrow a mix of sun and cloud. Windy gusting to 50. The high tomorrow 17. Right now in the Caribou, Quesnel is at 1 degree, Williams Lake 3, 100 mile minus 2.
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The Black Crowes and the Goats, Hard to Handle, starting off the 7 o'clock hour. Hey, did you see we got a dates all set up for the folks at WL Forestry in Napa Thunder Mountain Speedway to wrap things up, the annual general meeting and big banquet is going to be coming up at the Fox's Den Bar and Grill. Fairview Drive over the golf course. What date? November 7th. It's a little ways away. You can make some plans. The AGM is going to be at 4 o'clock, and then they've got cocktails at 5:30. The dinner and the awards starting at 6 o'clock. Tickets and nominations, hey, they're going through Lynn. And you can find out more by sending her a message, 250-267-8456. And get yourself some tickets set up and do those nominations. WL Forestry Napa Thunder Mountain Speedway has more details on their social media page to get information.

0: Led Zeppelin, Whole Lot of Love on the Goats on a Thursday morning at 7:18. Have you seen the new Narnia trailer that's got Led Zeppelin in it? What? Here's a bit of that trailer right now. It's going to be in theaters in February. It's got Stairway to Heaven. They didn't just go for one of the lesser-known songs. No, they went for the big one for this one.
1: But see for yourself.
0: Led Zeppelin's been a little bit reluctant to license this stuff out, and it's in the trailer for Narnia. It was Greta Gerwig that went over and spoke to Jimmy Page. She is a switched-on creative, as seen by The Way of Little Women, Lady Bird, and Barbie, and the soon-to-be-released Narnia the movie. And they let her use the song.
2: Come to me.
0: Unbelievable. There you go. If you want to check it out, it's online. Get it anywhere. The Narnia movie out next year. And then on Netflix.
2: Magic. Except for you.
0: This is The Goats.
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0: Yesterday, the hot spot in the province was Ashcroft at 22.5. I was just checking in yesterday at our place. It got to 21.1. It was warm yesterday. Doing a little bit of voting around town, and it was like, man, it is pretty warm. Anyway, 22.5 at Ashcroft. That was the hot spot in BC and the hot spot in the country. Cold spot yesterday in British Columbia was Punsey Mountain, a -4.2. Eureka, Nunavut was the coldest spot in the country at -29. Holy. Okay, what are we going to be in for today? Our 2020 weather today says high of 15. 15 with mostly clearing skies. Not a bad looking sunrise looking right now. Low tonight, 8 degrees with a few clouds. Tomorrow, a mix of sun and cloud for a Friday with a high of 17. Which means it's going to be over 20 at my place, that is for sure. Anyway, tomorrow night, supposed to change up a little bit. Chance of showers at about 30%, and some showers with us when we get going on Saturday. A high of only 12 on Saturday, 10 on Sunday. That's your 2020 weather on the Goat. Here's Seether.

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1: Good morning, I'm Dale Taylor. BC Transit is doing its part in getting people to the polls. Coming up Saturday, the Transit Corp is offering free of charge service across 30 communities, including Williams Lake and Quesnel, to anyone who is going to vote on Election Day. BC Transit says the free transit will include handy dart services. Customers will be able to take the bus to any of the polling locations. In respect to municipalities, and voting on Saturday is from 8 a.m. until 8 p.m. The health services delivery area that includes Quesnel continues to be hard hit by illicit drugs. The BC Coroner Service released data showing that the Northern Interior continues to have the highest death rate in the province at 54.2 per 100,000 people. The Thompson, Caribou, Shuswap, which includes Williams Lake and 100 Mile, had a death rate of just 27.2 per 100,000 people through the month of August, and that's eighth out of the 16 health service delivery areas. The coroner service says there were 113 suspected unregulated drug deaths in the province in July and 121 in August. 69% of the victims so far this year are between the ages of 30 and 59, and 76% are male. The BC Lumber Trade Council describes the U.S. Department of Commerce's decision to continue with duties and tariffs against Canadian softwood lumber as unjustified and punitive. Canadian softwood lumber faces import taxes of more than 34% entering the U.S. Kim Hackstead, interim president of the BC Lumber Trade Council, says the combined weight of duties and tariffs continue to place a significant burden on Canadian lumber producers. Hackstead says the best result for both sides of the border is a negotiated settlement. Over in sports, there's indoor jackpot barrel racing in Quesnel Saturday. This is the first of four racing dates at Alex Razor Park's indoor arena with time onlys starting at 11:15 and the racing to begin at 1 p.m. Other dates in this series in Quesnel are October 31st, November 14th, and November 28th. The Caribou Chilcone Orienteering Club has an event this weekend south of Williams Lake at the 150 Mile House Trails. There'll be four courses of increasing length and degree of difficulty to choose from. Registration is on Davison Road Sunday at the Orange and White Flags between 12:30 and 1 p.m. with start times from 12:45 to 1:30 with a two-hour time limit to complete the course. Only two games in the NHL last night. The Montreal Canadiens were in Washington where they dropped a 5-4 decision to the Capitals. While in Colorado, the Dallas Stars needed the shootout for a 3-2 win over the Avalanche. In the National League Championship Series last night, the Milwaukee Brewers beat the L.A. Dodgers 6-2 to take a 3-0 series lead. In Major League Soccer last night, Vancouver and St. Louis ran to a scoreless draw, and Toronto FC's slim playoff hopes are still alive after a 3-3 draw against Orlando City. Get news alerts direct to your inbox. Sign up at MyCariboonNow.com. I'm Dale Taylor. Today's forecast for the Caribou Chilcone says there'll be fog patches dissipating this morning, then a mix of sun and cloud clearing near noon, windy gusting to 50 this morning with a high of 15. A few clouds tonight, windy gusting to 50 with a low of 8. Tomorrow, a mix of sun and cloud, windy gusting to 50 and a high of 17. Right now in the Caribou, 100 mile minus 2, Williams Lake is at 3 degrees, Quesnel 1. Hey, we've got our show Vinyl Power on the Goat tonight at 8 o'clock, and it's going to be all about, an album came out in the spring of 1972. You walk on down to the record store, and you're kind of having a look around, and you're like, oh, I've heard of these guys. These guys put out some pretty good albums, so you buy it, and you take it home, and you drop the needle on the record, and side one kicks off with this.

That is Deep Purple and the track Highway Star from their Machine Head album that came out March 30th, 1972. And we're going to be playing it for you in its entirety coming up tonight, starting at 8 o'clock. We got that track right through until the very end, and a few extra things thrown in, some interesting information about the band and some of those tracks you may not have heard for a while. So make sure you're listening in for it. A great album, very influential album. Their biggest commercial album, Deep Purple Machine Head, on Vinyl Power, tonight at 8 on The Goat.

0: Khalil from Iceland and Rock and Roller. This is the GOAT. We got more music on the way. I'm going to be checking in with a big opening coming up later on this hour that's on the way for tonight. You might want to check out. In the meantime, we're going to Last Night on Late Night. Last Night on Late Night. Still this week, it's only Jimmy Kimmel.
1: After what will no doubt go down as the most shocking and unjust elimination in the history of Dancing with the Stars, the People's Champion, Baryshnikov, our own beloved Guillermo, was cruelly and inexplicably thrown overboard on a Taco Tuesday of all nights. Remember how a few days ago, enthusiastic Trump was about the idea to live stream the execution of the Fort Hood shooter? 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
6: My friend has, like, several fish.
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8: 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There's this one place that has 2.1 million fish.
6: 2.1 million?
9: With 2.1 million fish that return on a four-year cycle, the Horsefly River Spawning Channel supports a massive sockeye run. 2.1 million fish. That's a lot of sockeye salmon. When you think about it, that's many times more fish than the caribou has people and house pets put together.
0: 2020 weather today, it's going to be clearing off. It's starting off a little bit cloudy, I think. It's hard to tell. The one window I've got here. Anyway, it's supposed to be clearing. The high expected to reach 15 degrees for today. A low tonight of 8 with a few clouds. So it is going to warm up. Clouds going to show up for a little bit, kind of keep that warmth in. Tomorrow, high of 17 with a mix of sun and cloud throughout the day. A little bit of a late... A little bit of a warm spell coming through our air. But it's with that wind. It's going to be coming out of the southeast, 30 gusting to 50 for today, tonight, and tomorrow. So it is going to be a little bit windy. There you go. 7:42 on the GOAT. That's your 2020 weather. Here's Joan Jett.

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0: Hi, Mother Earth, and another Sunday. This is The Go 748, and there's a big opening coming up tonight, and it's going to be a musical. They're going to be on stage tonight in the South Caribou. Check us out. The Addams Family musical is going to be on stage tonight for their first performance after a lot of rehearsals put together by the 100 Mile Performing Arts Society. They got a show at the Martin Exeter Hall tonight. It's the opening night gala and show. The doors open at 6, the curtain at 7 o'clock. Then they've got another show tomorrow, and then they've got matinee performances coming up this weekend on both Saturday and Sunday. And then they got a whole bunch of shows on the way next week, including the 24th, Saturday next week, where they've got a matinee and an evening show to wrap things up. So if you'd like to get tickets, you're going to find them at DawnX and also with the 100 Mile Performing Arts website, 100mileperformingarts.com. The Addams Family Musical. Wednesday. Thing. Lurch. The whole gang is going to be there, so make sure you get yourself some tickets and be there. Help them out. The Addams Family Musical on stage starting tonight.
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1: Good morning, I'm Dale Taylor. Williams Lake and Quesnel will be two communities offering less stress for some getting to the polls. BC Transit is offering free public transit on Election Day this coming Saturday, which will include handy dart services. Customers will be able to take transit to any of the voting locations across the municipalities. Voting will take place between 8 a.m. and 8

0: p.m., and you can find your local government's polling locations on the election page of the city's respective websites. The BC Lumber Trade Council is expressing disappointment with what it calls the latest unjustified and punitive trade measures from the U.S. Department of Commerce. A media release states that the latest administrative review has set the countervailing duty rate at 14.11% and an anti-dumping rate of 10.64% for a combined rate of 24.75%. Add in the additional 10% tariff imposed under Section 232, and Canadian softwood lumber faces import taxes of more than 34% entering the U.S. Kim Hackstead, interim president of the BC Lumber Trade Council, says the combined weight of duties and tariffs continue to place a significant burden on Canadian lumber producers. She goes on to say that it's putting jobs, mills, and forestry communities across BC under pressure, adding that American families are paying the price as well as trade barriers drive up the cost of building homes and hurt U.S. companies that sell equipment and services to Canadian sawmills. Hackstead says the best result for both sides of the border is a negotiated settlement. The leaders of BC's three major parties met for a wide-ranging and at times heated debate last night.
1: BC NDP leader David Eby defended his government's record, acknowledging it hasn't been perfect. He focused his attacks on Conservative interim leader Lorne Dirksen, questioning how much the party's platform would cost and alleging the party is tolerant of hateful views among its members. The two leaders often spoke over each other as Dirksen took jabs at the NDP's record on forestry, healthcare, and Indigenous relations and said BC needs a change. BC Green leader Emily Lowen sought to keep the focus on affordability and outlined her party's proposed tax on extreme wealth and criticized NDP decisions on housing and LNG development. Emily Jovesky, Vista News, Victoria.
0: In sports, last night in the BC Hockey Conference, the Kamloops Storm got out to a 2-0 lead by the end of the second period, and Williams Lake tied it with a pair of goals in the third. In overtime, Kamloops would score to win the game 3-2. This coming weekend, Williams Lake is at home for games tomorrow against Grand Forks and Saturday against Princeton. The first place Quesnel Kangaroos are playing away from home for the first time this season on Saturday and Sunday. The Roos will be in Smithers for games against the Steelheads, who they played at the West Fraser Center and beat 7-1 and 11-1 last weekend. The next home games for Quesnel won't be until December 5th and 6th when they host Prince Rupert. Having a look at the National League Championship Series last night, Milwaukee beat the LA Dodgers 6-2. The Brewers lead the series 3-0 and will go for a 4-game sweep later today at 5 o'clock in LA. The American League Championship Series has shifted to Cleveland. The Guardians and Tampa Bay Rays are tied 1-1 with Game 3 today at 10 o'clock this morning. Two games in the NHL yesterday, Washington over Montreal 5-4, and in a shootout, Dallas beat Colorado 3-2. 11 NHL games today, including Vancouver at Florida at 4 o'clock. NFL, week 6 of the season starts tonight at 5:15 with the Seattle Seahawks at the Denver Broncos. Both teams have a 3-2 record. Get news alerts direct to your inbox. 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I'm Dale Taylor.
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0: Caribou Chilcotin weather today. Fog patches dissipating this morning. Then a mix of sun and cloud. Clearing near noon. Windy gusting to 50 this morning with a high of 15. Tonight a few clouds. Windy gusting to 50. The low 8. Tomorrow a mix of sun and cloud. Windy gusting to 50. The high tomorrow 17. Right now in the Caribou, Quesnel is at 1 degree. Williams Lake 3. 100 mile minus 2.
4: You can't finish strong
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4: And we're starting strong with some more great rock on the go.

That is the Deftones Infinite Source. This is the Ghost. Well, I did get the results in for how things went for the big pumpkin weigh-off for the Quesnel Farmers Market last weekend. I didn't see the results. Didn't see the results then. I saw the Quesnel Farmers Market put the results up. The biggest pumpkin that they had was one at 204 pounds. That was in the youth pumpkin category. Mason and Rowan won that one with 204 pounds. The largest ever at the Quesnel Farmers Market was 342 pounds. That was from Irene Pepper a couple of three years ago. The largest in the adult category was one grown by Larry, 106 pounds. Pumpkin pie winner was Twyla in first place. Congratulations to those winners and those giant pumpkins. It's always so incredible to see when they show up with a giant pumpkin and you go, man, how did you grow that? You know, I guess it takes a lot of care. It takes a lot of care. And they'll be back again with it next year at about this time, and we'll let you know the results here on the Ghost. Here's Our Lady Peace.

0: That is garbage and only happy when it rains 20 minutes after 8 o'clock. It's going to be a little bit rainy tomorrow night into Saturday morning. That's what I see in the extended forecast. I'll tell you a little bit more about our current weather in a few minutes here on the go. But I did see something that came out that was making me think about a couple of things. And it's Skyscanner and their list of the most searched destinations. And a couple of places in BC were part of this global search. They were talking about two Canadian cities cracking the new travel and tourism list, ranking the trendiest destinations worldwide. Now, where do you think they might be? I think you would guess one. You might be able to guess the other one. The two places, according to this UK-based travel booking platform, were Penticton and Tofino. Because they're the ones that everyone's going, well, where is a good place to go in Canada to be able to check out? And those two places came up, and the way I was thinking about it was, hey, that's pretty cool. We got a couple of places in the province here that are attracting worldwide attention. And then the other part of me was thinking, gee, how are they going to be able to keep up with it? Because they're going to be so, so busy. We were in Tofino a few weeks ago, and it wasn't the main season. I don't know if I'd want to be there when it was the main season. Same for Penticton. Anyway, Skyscanner's full list for fastest rising travel destinations. And number one was Cardiff, Wales. And number two, St. George's, Grenada. And number three, Tibet, Montenegro. Number four, Kota Kinabalu in Malaysia. And at number five, Penticton. And the other ones, where'd they have? Salzburg, Austria. Bergen, Norway. Obeah, Italy. Podgorica, Montenegro. And then at number 10 was Tofino. So there you go. That's the way the list goes. And a couple of places in BC on that great list.
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0: We're going to have that 2020 weather today. It's going to be clearing off with a high of 15. Low tonight, 8 degrees, a few clouds. Tomorrow, a mix of sun and cloud, high of 17. On the GOAT, the Glorious Suns.

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1: Good morning, I'm Dale Taylor. BC Transit is doing its part in getting people to the polls. Coming up Saturday, the Transit Corp is offering free of charge service across 30 communities, including Williams Lake and Quesnel, to anyone who is going to vote on Election Day. BC Transit says the free transit will include handy dart services. Customers will be able to take the bus to any of the polling locations. In respect to municipalities, and voting on Saturday is from 8 a.m. until 8 p.m. The health services delivery area that includes Quesnel continues to be hard hit by illicit drugs. The BC Coroner Service released data showing that the Northern Interior continues to have the highest death rate in the province at 54.2 per 100,000 people. The Thompson, Caribou-Shuswap, which includes Williams Lake and 100 Mile, had a death rate of just 27.2 per 100,000 people through the month of August, and that's eighth out of the 16 health service delivery areas. The coroner service says there were 113 suspected unregulated drug deaths in the province in July and 121 in August. 69% of the victims so far this year are between the ages of 30 and 59, and 76% are male. The BC Lumber Trade Council describes the U.S. Department of Commerce's decision to continue with duties and tariffs against Canadian softwood lumber as unjustified and punitive. Canadian softwood lumber faces import taxes of more than 34% entering the U.S. Kim Hackstead, interim president of the BC Lumber Trade Council, says the combined weight of duties and tariffs continue to place a significant burden on Canadian lumber producers. Hackstead says the best result for both sides of the border is a negotiated settlement. Over in sports, there's indoor jackpot barrel racing in Quesnel Saturday. This is the first of four racing dates at Alex Razor Park's indoor arena, with time onlys starting at 11:15 and the racing to begin at 1 p.m. Other dates in this series in Quesnel are October 31st, November 14th, and November 28th. The Caribou Chilcone Orienteering Club has an event this weekend south of Williams Lake at the 150 Mile House Trails. There'll be four courses of increasing length and degree of difficulty to choose from. Registration is on Davison Road Sunday at the Orange and White Flags between 12:30 and 1 p.m. with start times from 12:45 to 1:30, with a two-hour time limit to complete the course. Only two games in the NHL last night. The Montreal Canadiens were in Washington, where they dropped a 5-4 decision to the Capitals, while in Colorado, the Dallas Stars needed the shootout for a 3-2 win over the Avalanche. In the National League Championship Series last night, the Milwaukee Brewers beat the L.A. Dodgers 6-2 to take a 3-0 series lead. In Major League Soccer last night, Vancouver and St. Louis ran to a scoreless draw, and Toronto FC's slim playoff hopes are still alive after a 3-3 draw against Orlando City. Get news alerts direct to your inbox. Sign up at MyCaribouNow.com. I'm Dale Taylor. Today's forecast for the Caribou Chilcone says there'll be fog patches dissipating this morning, then a mix of sun and cloud clearing near noon, windy gusting to 50 this morning with a high of 15. A few clouds tonight, windy gusting to 50 with a low of 8. Tomorrow, a mix of sun and cloud, windy gusting to 50 and a high of 17. Right now in the Caribou, 100 mile minus 2, Williams Lake is at 3 degrees, Quesnel 1. This is the GOAT World Class Rock for the second day in a row. We have a special guest who is stopping on by, but he's on the phone. We've got from the Caribou Ski Touring Club in Quesnel, Ron Wittain. Hey, Ron.
2: Good morning, Dale.
1: What's going on?
2: Well, we have our annual general meeting Tuesday, October 20th, 7 p.m. at the Hallis Lake Lodge.
1: It's always good to be able to catch up with you and see what's going on with the Caribou Ski Touring Club. I always know that, winter can't be that far away if I get a message from Ron saying, hey, can we talk?
2: Well, I'm hoping it's not that far away. I'm sure there's some people that don't like to see it, but there's a lot of people that love to have to see the winter and the snowfall.
1: So when is the big date and what's going to happen? What's going to go on?
2: So October 20th, 7 p.m. at the Lodge. So there will be a short business meeting and election of officers. And then we have a presentation trekking in Nepal.
1: So there's
2: a couple of members that did a trek in Nepal a few years ago, and I seen the pictures yesterday, and they're really impressive.
1: Wow, I imagine that would be something, hey?
2: Yeah, so anybody that's interested in coming, it's open to all newcomers, and everybody's welcome.
1: I think the Caribou Ski Touring Club in Quesnel really started that tradition of not just having an AGM, but it's an AGM with something else on the go, so you go to that, so you stick around with the AGM, and you guys are really good at that.
2: Well, we found that before we did these presentations, you'd have an AGM, and you might get a dozen or 15 people. But now we mostly fill up the lodge, so it's a good way to get people out to see what's happening with the club.
1: Yeah, no doubt. You know, something else I did see, maybe you saw this as well, or maybe you were going to talk about this, the gear swap.
2: Yeah, the gear swap, that's happening on November 6th and 7th. So on the 6th, it's 5 to 9, and on the 7th, it's 9 to 3. And there's more information on the website, but, you know, if you have any gear you want to get rid of, skis, snowboards, canoeing equipment, hiking equipment, biking, snowshoes, you know, check your garage or your basement, and if you're not using the gear, bring it out to the ski swap.
1: Yeah, no doubt. It's one of those things where it's not just cross-country skis because it's the Caribou Ski Touring Club gear swap. It's all kinds of stuff. What have you seen at this that's maybe caught you by surprise?
2: Well, you know, canoes and kayaks, of course, which, and some lady brought some gear for horse riding.
1: Oh, really?
2: Which, yeah.
1: Wow.
2: Which I didn't think that I'd ever see that, but yeah.
1: But there it is. You know, something else I saw, and you might have a thought about this too. I don't know when that's coming. That's coming up pretty quick. I think it's in Williams Lake that they're holding something kind of like biathlon. And instead of the people skiing, they ride mountain bikes and then they shoot after that.
2: Yeah, I heard about that. That's kind of cool. It's a good way to train in the off season for biathlon.
1: And Quesnel's got such a great biathlon tradition.
2: Yeah, and I'm hoping that maybe Williams Lake will get a biathlon range too. So
1: that'd be nice. That'd be really, really nice. Okay, so anything else wrong? What else is on the go?
2: We're just getting ready for the season. The trails are getting mowed right now, and there's an event in December. It is the Santa's Cabin in Candy Cane Lane, and last year that was a real success. So that's going to be on December 20th. And everything is all decorated for Santa, and you ski out to the biathlon hut, and Santa's in there, and so bring the families out for a fun event close to Christmas.
1: Ron Wittain with the Caribou Ski Touring Club is on the line with us. Do you know, this just popped into my head, if anybody is going to be doing any kind of, what did that young lady do last year? She was raising funds for jerseys, and she did like 1,000 laps of the track or something.
2: Well, she skied for 24 hours, and it was probably one of the worst days of the year. It was snowing and blowing and freezing cold, and she was out there for 24 hours.
1: Yeah, you haven't heard if anybody's doing something like that,
2: the trails, and some of them several times.
1: You haven't heard if somebody's planning on doing that again?
2: Quite an undertaking for a young lady.
1: Is anybody doing that this season?
2: Not that I've heard of so far, but if I do hear, I will definitely let you know.
1: If somebody wants to find out more about what's going on with the Caribou Ski Touring Club, how do they do that?
2: They can go to the website, caribouski.ca, and we also have a Facebook page. You can go there and check us out.
1: Ron, thanks a lot for the time today.
2: Thanks, Dale. Great talking to you.
1: Ron Wittain with the Caribou Ski Touring Club on the Goats.
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4: True or false, Flea of the Red Hot Chili Peppers was in a band with the Sex Pistols' Johnny Rotten. True. Kind of. Sort of. It was 1983. The Chili Peppers were still an unknown group and things weren't going well. Flea thought it might be time to leave. At the same time, it just so happened that Johnny's post-Pistols band, Public Image Limited, was in Los Angeles looking for a new bass player, and Flea went to the audition, which consisted of just him and the drummer jamming on stage. Out in the audience, in the dark, was Johnny, who was listening intently. Flea completely blew everyone away and was offered the job on the spot, which he accepted. All he had to do was come back in the morning and sign the contracts. Flea went home, but immediately had second thoughts. He and a buddy stayed up all night doing heroin, and at 7 in the morning, Flea called Johnny and said, "No thanks." Probably a good move, right? Turning down the job, I mean, not the heroin part.
3: The ongoing history of new music with Alan Cross.
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1: 2020 weather today is going to be a high of 15 degrees. Should clear off a bit. Sort of a mix of sun and cloud throughout the day today. It was supposed to be a little bit of fog in some areas this morning, but I didn't see anything when I was looking on the Drive BC webcams. Anyway, low tonight, 8 degrees. Tomorrow, even better. High 17 with a mix of sun and cloud. Now, normally we don't have that because at this time of year, usually we have a high of about 10 degrees and a low of about zero. So 17 tomorrow and 15 today, a little bit out of the usual. Enjoy it while you can. Here are the Red Hot Chili Peppers.

0: Mimi at the Rio from Deer Rouge on the Goats. I want to congratulate our winner of those tickets to the Mustangs game on Saturday night, their first retro game of the season. Susan Nemeth was the one that was selective from all of our texters that sent in the keyword yesterday. So nice going to Susan Nemeth. Got a couple of tickets to go and see the Mustangs on Saturday as they take on Princeton. And it's going to be that retro night, the first one of the season. More tickets to give away next week for the games next weekend for the Williams Lake Mustangs and the BC Hockey Conference.
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1: Good morning, I'm Dale Taylor. Williams Lake and Quesnel will be two communities offering less stress for some getting to the polls. BC Transit is offering free public transit on Election Day this coming Saturday, which will include handy dart services. Customers will be able to take transit to any of the voting locations across the municipalities. Voting will take place between 8 a.m. and 8 p.m., and you can find your local government's polling locations on the election page of the city's respective websites. The BC Lumber Trade Council is expressing disappointment with what it calls the latest unjustified and punitive trade measures from the U.S. Department of Commerce. A media release states that the latest administrative review has set the countervailing duty rate at 14.11% and an anti-dumping rate of 10.64% for a combined rate of 24.75%. Add in the additional 10% tariff imposed under Section 232, and Canadian softwood lumber faces import taxes of more than 34% entering the U.S. Kim Hackstead, interim president of the BC Lumber Trade Council, says the combined weight of duties and tariffs continue to place a significant burden on Canadian lumber producers. She goes on to say that it's putting jobs, mills, and forestry communities across BC under pressure, adding that American families are paying the price as well as

0: trade barriers drive up the cost of building homes and hurt U.S. companies that sell equipment and services to Canadian sawmills. Hackstead says the best result for both sides of the border is a negotiated settlement. The leaders of BC's three major parties met for a wide-ranging and at times heated debate last night.
1: BC NDP leader David Eby defended his government's record, acknowledging it hasn't been perfect. He focused his attacks on Conservative interim leader Lorne Dirksen, questioning how much the party's platform would cost and alleging the party is tolerant of hateful views among its members. The two leaders often spoke over each other as Dirksen took jabs at the NDP's record on forestry, healthcare, and Indigenous relations and said BC needs a change. BC Green leader Emily Lowen sought to keep the focus on affordability and outlined her party's proposed tax on extreme wealth and criticized NDP decisions on housing and LNG development. Emily Joveski, Vista News, Victoria.
0: In sports, last night in the BC Hockey Conference, the Kamloops Storm got out to a 2-0 lead by the end of the second period, and Williams Lake tied it with a pair of goals in the third. In overtime, Kamloops would score to win the game 3-2. This coming weekend, Williams Lake is at home for games tomorrow against Grand Forks and Saturday against Princeton. The first place Quesnel Kangaroos are playing away from home for the first time this season on Saturday and Sunday. The Roos will be in Smithers for games against the Steelheads, who they played at the West Fraser Center and beat 7-1 and 11-1 last weekend. The next home games for Quesnel won't be until December 5th and 6th when they host Prince Rupert. Having a look at the National League Championship Series last night, Milwaukee beat the LA Dodgers 6-2. The Brewers lead the series 3-0 and will go for a four-game sweep later today at 5 o'clock in LA. The American League Championship Series has shifted to Cleveland. The Guardians and Tampa Bay Rays are tied 1-1 with Game 3 today at 10 o'clock this morning. Two games in the NHL yesterday, Washington over Montreal 5-4, and in a shootout, Dallas beat Colorado 3-2. 11 NHL games today, including Vancouver at Florida at 4 o'clock. NFL, week 6 of the season starts tonight at 5:15 with the Seattle Seahawks at the Denver Broncos. Both teams have a 3-2 record. Get news alerts direct to your inbox. 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I'm Dale Taylor.
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0: Caribou Chilcotin weather today. Fog patches dissipating this morning. Then a mix of sun and cloud. Clearing near noon. Windy gusting to 50 this morning with a high of 15. Tonight a few clouds. Windy gusting to 50. The low 8. Tomorrow a mix of sun and cloud. Windy gusting to 50. The high tomorrow 17. Right now in the Caribou, Quesnel is at 1 degree. Williams Lake 3. 100 mile minus 2.
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Man, what a groove on that song. Bob Marley and the Wailers, Could You Be Loved? This is The Goats. How you doing? I'm Dale Taylor with you in the last hour of the show today. And on the way in Williams Lake coming up this weekend, they're going to get ready for things happening at the Williams Lake Cross Country Ski Facility just a little ways north of town. At Bull Mountain, they've got a work bee all set to happen on Sunday, the fall work bee in AGM. The work bee at 10 o'clock in the morning to help get the trails and launch ready for the upcoming season. Then if you'd like to stick around for the AGM at 1 p.m., hear the highlights from the year in review and say, hey, listen, I can help out with those things. There you go. If you'd like to find out more, look for the Williams Lake Cross Country Ski Club's social media page. That's the Williams Lake Cross Country Ski Club. Get some more details and plan to be there on Sunday for the work bee in the AGM. Sure, why not? Let's go do it. Here are the Smashing Pumpkins on the Goats.

Music from the Rolling Stones on the go. How about some more Rolling Stones? Check this track out. It's called Bad Luck Hideaway, and it's a duet between Mick Jagger and Keith Richards, and it's going to be one of the tracks that's going to be released a little later on this month.

0: crash.
1: Bad Luck Hideaway between Mick and Keith is one of the five new tracks recorded during the album sessions of the past few years for their deluxe edition of Foreign Tongues, Loose Lips. It's going to be coming out later on this month.
2: There's not much covered. It's always dark.
1: I made a bit of a mistake there. The Foreign Tongues, Loose Lips set is going to be released on November 27th with those five additional songs to the original 14-track album that was released this past July, which was really, really good for the Stones. This is the GOATs.
3: 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David Eby has forgotten rural BC. 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It's time for change in BC.
4: On October 24th, vote Lauren Dirksen, BC Conservative in Cariboo-Chilcotin. 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

0: 3 days grace and pain on the goats. A prolific playwright that lives right here in our own backyard has a production that's going to be on stage coming up pretty quick. Did you see this? The Kersley Players present a play by Roy Teed. Roy has stuff coming out all the time. It's called Voices Over It. 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Actually, they got some other performances only, which not our dinner theater ones. 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

0: Rattle the Cage, Nickelback featuring Sean 5. You found the goats, and it's just about time for me to head on out the door. If you want a job that has you outdoors pretty much all the time, you should check out what they've got to offer from our friends at TCP Training. Coming up this weekend in Williams Lake, they have a course that is going to get you certified as a traffic control person. They got some classroom stuff. They got some outdoor stuff. We're going to be doing some of the exercises to make sure that you get certified. And there are jobs waiting practically around the corner for folks who are certified for traffic control persons. If you'd like to find out more, have a look for them online, TCP Training BC, and they will look after you. So that course is on the way this weekend. If you're like, they're going, you know, I got nothing going on this weekend, or I want to change, hey, there you go. Check it out. TCP Training. They've got it all going on for you. TCP Training BC, TCP Academy in the Lake City with their course coming up this weekend. On the way, it's going to be Kyle Bonner for the middays. Nick Iatropoulos this afternoon. I'll see you tomorrow.
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Theory of a Dead Man. It's Barricade right here on the GOAT. Good morning to you. I have a shocking story to kick the show off with today. A driver from Alberta driving like a semi-truck was pulled over in BC, walked away with $1,600 in fines, and the laundry list of things that were wrong with his truck will shock you. That's coming up next. First, Twisted Sister on the GOAT.

0: The Northern Pike, she ain't pretty, right here on the GOAT. Good morning to you. Speaking of not pretty, the truck in this story is one of the most abominable things I've ever seen. A driver from Alberta, driving like a tractor trailer in BC, was pulled over by the RCMP, issued $1,600 and something in fines. Here is the list of things that were wrong with his truck. Defective lights and brakes. You need both of those things. No windshield wipers. Not bad windshield wipers. No windshield wipers. A cracked windshield. This one, I kind of understand. I know a lot of people with cracked windshields, myself included. No front grille over the radiator. A driver's cab held together with ratchet straps. Missing and defective seat belts. Bald and defective tires. Detached hydraulic and air lines. I'll be honest, I don't know what that one means. A diesel leak and a load of steel bars held down by gravity. In addition to that, there was a one-year-old in the truck who was just sitting on somebody's lap, and that person didn't have a seatbelt on. This guy got $1,600 in fines, and I think he's banned from driving a commercial vehicle for 15 months. They should have crushed this truck into a cube on the side of the road and made him watch.
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0: Cage the Elephant Beaches in Tennessee, right here on La Goat. That's what the goat is called in French. If you are looking for something to do on Halloween, I got great news. Halloween is on a Saturday this year. So none of this, oh, which night do we have a Halloween party on? Everybody knows. The night to have it is Halloween itself, and our friends with the Quesnel Kangaroos, they're throwing a party at the Quesnel Senior Center featuring music by local group Shoulda Known. Doors at 6 p.m. The party starts at 7 p.m., goes until 1 o'clock in the morning. 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Leave the kids at home, let them trick or treat, and you can go cut a rug with the ruse.
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0: fall is when the squirrels become hoarders. They're like tiny, furry doomsday preppers.
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0: Arkell's leather jacket right here on the goat. You will never guess who is 100 years old. Oh, that's right. It's Winnie the Pooh. 100 years old. Those stories by A.A. Milne were first written in 1926. A Canadian connection, of course. It was a heritage moment on TV because Winnie the Pooh gets his name from a bear. It was named after Winnipeg. Here's the real question, though. Who is your favorite character from the 100 Acre Wood? Do you like Winnie the Pooh? You a piglet person? Where are my Eeyore folks at? I know nobody out there is picking Rabbit. There's a lot of great options. Ain't nobody picking Rabbit. Kanga and Roo, Little Roo, they are a package deal. Owl, maybe? You like the Owl? Tigger? But nobody likes Rabbit. If you like Rabbit, you let me know. Because, honestly, I just feel like he's the odd one out.
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1: It's the Pretty Reckless for I Am Death right here on The GOAT. Wowza. The Lotto Max jackpot is up to $90 million on Friday. If I win, I have a crazy idea, and I'll share it with you coming up next. First, Bryan Adams, Run to You on The GOAT.

0: Evanescence, who will you follow right here on The GOAT? Good morning to you. Yeah, Lotto Max jackpots, $90 million for Friday. I think that's a record. And if I won that crazy amount of money, I would attempt to recreate the plot from the movie Brewster's Millions. If you never saw it, it's like a 1980-something comedy movie starring Richard Pryor. John Candy is in it as well. And the plot of the movie is that Brewster, who is played by Richard Pryor, finds out that he has a long-lost relative who has passed away, and he can inherit $300 million if he can spend $30 million in 30 days and have nothing to show for it. So that's what I would do if I won the $90 million Lotto Max. Because you take the lump sum payout and you only get like, I don't know, a half of the money. So you get like $45 million. Put $15 million aside. You can live off that for the rest of your life. And then attempt to spend $30 million in 30 days and have nothing to show for it. No assets. Just the shirt on your back. It would be wild. You're like, why would you want to waste all that money? I don't know. I didn't have that money to begin with. It'd be pretty funny.
1: I'm Lauren Dirksen with the Conservative Party of British Columbia. EB's NDP doesn't care about rural British Columbia. 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We all know our emergency rooms are under more pressure than ever. It is time for change in this province. Vote Lauren Dirksen, the Conservative Party of British Columbia.
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0: I'm so excited to see what she does with Christmas. That was Alanis Morissette, All I Really Want, right here on The GOAT. Now, Alanis Morissette, iconic singer-songwriter. I don't know where you were in the 90s when Jagged Little Pill came out, but that was a big deal, man. We were all listening to that. I have an older sister, right? So she kind of shared a lot of her musical taste with me. She's the one who introduced me to Guns N' Roses, Alanis Morissette. And Alanis has a Christmas album coming out this year. I'm super excited to see what direction she goes, like how many will be covers, how many are going to be original songs. Whatever she does with it, I'm sure it's going to be awesome because she is just one of the most talented people out there. I got my eyes open, my ears are listening. When I finally figure out when this album's coming out, I will be the first one to share it with you.
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0: REM on the goat with Stand. And hey, if you like to stand, maybe you'll want to be a traffic control person, right? That's a job that involves a lot of standing. You know, when there's any road maintenance, road work, any road closures, you got to get somebody out there with that high vis on. You got the stop sign. You can flip around. You got a little radio. Beep. It's all clear on this side. Boop. You flip the sign around. And yeah, you're out there breathing the fresh air, dealing with the elements, right? So lots of sun sometimes. Occasionally, you might be out in the rain, and hey, it happens. TCP Academy, there is a traffic control person training course going on in Williams Lake this weekend, and there'll be one in Quesnel midweek next week. If you want to get the details, tcpacademy-ca.com.
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1: I'm George Henderson. It was a record-breaking advance voting turnout in Williams Lake yesterday. A total of 925 ballots were cast on the last day of advance voting, breaking a record for most ballots on a single advance voting day. Across the 2 days of advance voting, a total of 1,466 ballots were cast. That is 189 more than in 2022, and broke another record for highest voter turnout in advance voting. Only one more chance to vote across all municipalities, and that will be on General Election Day on Saturday. The polls will be open from 8 a.m. until 8 p.m. BC's major party leaders faced off in a nearly two-hour-long live debate for the provincial election last night. It's just ahead of the vote next Saturday on the 24th. Hamish Telpert, associate professor of political science at the University of the Fraser Valley, says BC NDP leader David Eby had the clearest command of policy, but he says BC Conservative interim leader Lauren Dirksen passed the beer test.
2: He just comes across as a friendly guy and somebody you would like to get to know. And that's hugely important. People want to feel a connection to their premier.
1: He says BC Green leader Emily Lowen was effective in holding other leaders to account on LNG expansion and Indigenous rights. Canada's health ministers are meeting today and tomorrow in Winnipeg amid calls for predictable and sustainable health care funding. Not only does it come from the provinces and territories, but from doctors and nurses associations as well, and unions. They say strong and reliable federal funding to maintain universal health care is foundational to growing the Canadian economy, improving productivity, and helping build projects of national interest. Doctors and nurses also want MPs in Ottawa to move quickly on legislation they say will improve

0: improve the health and safety of Canadians. That includes a bill to connect patient data and the Safe Social Media Act to keep kids safe. In sports, the Major League Baseball playoffs are underway this afternoon with Game 3 of the American League Championship Series. Right now, Cleveland out in front of Tampa Bay, 3-2 in the sixth inning. That series is tied at 1. Later on tonight, Game 4 of the National League Championship Series, and the Los Angeles Dodgers are on life support as they are hosting Milwaukee. The Brewers have a commanding 3-0 lead in that best of 7. 11 games on a very busy night in the NHL, including the Vancouver Canucks playing in Florida. The Canucks have lost 5 in a row, and that includes 4 straight on a 6-game road trip that will wrap up on Saturday in Tampa Bay. In the NFL tonight, Week 6 will kick off in Denver, the Broncos playing host to Seattle. Both of those teams are 3-2. Caribou weather for this afternoon, a mix of sun and cloud, also some wind gusting up to 50 kilometers per hour at times, a high of 15 degrees in Quesnel and Williams Lake, 14 in 100 Mile House. And then for tonight, a few clouds in the Quesnel and Williams Lake areas. Increasing clouds overnight, a low near 8 degrees for 100 Mile House tonight. Clear skies and then becoming cloudy overnight, a low of plus 4. 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

It's Veruca Salt right here on The Goat. Good afternoon to you. Normally, this would be the dark side of the noon, but Becky is out live on location over on the country station. She's over at Homesteader Health Foods, so you are stuck with me. Oh, no. We'll get over it. Billy Barker Days, that is a topic of conversation. We've got to save it. I'll tell you what's going on with Billy Barker Days coming up next and how you can get involved first. We got Bon Jovi, Bad Medicine, on The Goat.

0: Sloan, if it feels good, do it. Right here on The Goat. Good afternoon to ya. Yes, Billy Barker Days needs our help. What's going on with Billy Barker Days? Well, they need more volunteers. They need new volunteers. Because I think, what did we just have? The 50th anniversary Billy Barker Days this last year. And they have a lot of people who've been volunteering for a very, very long time. And nothing can go on forever. Even if you gave 10, 20 years of your life to Billy Barker Days, at a certain point, you need to say, okay, it's time for me to ride off into the sunset, right? It's time for me to get a rest and enjoy the next Billy Barker Days. They need volunteers. They need people to step up. There is, I think it's like their monthly general meeting they do once a month, and it's the second Thursday of the month, which means it's tonight at the CNC Room 121, 5:30 p.m. If you want to get involved with Billy Barker Days, that is the place to be. I will be there because I love Billy Barker Days. I've only been here for 3 years. I've been to Billy Barker Days every time. It has shown up in my life, and I love it. And I will do whatever it takes to continue it.
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0: One Bad Son, Raging Bull, right here on the GOAT. Good afternoon to you. So yeah, Tuesday was apparently a special day in the NHL. It was, what do they call it? Frozen Frenzy. I almost said Frozen Friday. Shout out to City Furniture for sponsoring. Frozen Frenzy, where every NHL team was playing. There was 16 games, 32 teams. Oh, so much hockey action to watch if you could afford it. That's one thing that I don't like about the current media landscape. Back in my day, when I grew up in like the 80s and 90s, you paid for your cable TV package. And like that was everything, right? Cable TV, it was your major networks, all your NBC, ABC, CBS. It was your local networks, your CBC. It was TSN. And you could get a little bit of everything, right? With a cable TV package, which was what? I don't know, 40 bucks a month by today's money, 50 bucks a month, maybe. That was everything, though, right? You could watch sports on it. You could watch movies. You could watch all the different news programs. Now everything's all chopped up. My family, we spend 40 bucks a month just on streaming services. We have Netflix, Disney, and Amazon Prime all packaged together. I think we save like 10 bucks by doing it that way. But yeah, I was like on Tuesday for Frozen Frenzy, I was like, oh, let's tune into one of the games on Amazon Prime. And I was like, oh wait, I forgot that Rogers owns all of the hockey now. And so if I want to watch hockey on the streaming service that I already pay for, I have to pay an additional $35 a month or whatever it is. Oh, well.
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0: It's the odds, someone who's cool, right here on the GOAT. Good afternoon to you. Did you know that the world's oldest gopher tortoise lives in Canada? Yeah, apparently he lives out in Nova Scotia. His name is Gus, and he is the world's oldest gopher tortoise. I did not even know a gopher tortoise was a thing. It's just a tortoise. I don't know where it gets the gopher part of it from. He's 104 years old. He recently underwent surgery to have a bladder stone removed or something like that. He's recovering now. We wish Gus all the best. I'm glad Gus doesn't understand the English language, because he'd probably be pretty worried if he could. I looked it up, and gopher tortoises are only supposed to live about 90 years. So he's 14 years past his prime. And also, I feel like he'd be shocked by the inflation that has been seen in his lifetime. When he was in his 20s, a head of lettuce was only 10 cents. Now, can you imagine? I've got 10 cents. I want to go get some lettuce. That's like barely a leaf now, Gus.
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0: And if they do, get new neighbors. The GOAT.

Green Day on the Goat. Good afternoon to you. You know how new appliances are all like Wi-Fi enabled? I think I've stumbled upon a bad thing that can happen because of that. And I'll share it with you coming up next. First, we got 5440 Baby Ran on the Goat.

0: Dexter and the Moon Rocks freaking out right here on the GOAT. Good afternoon to you. Yeah, this is such a bizarre story. You know how like new appliances, modern appliances, you'll go and you're like shopping for a fridge and it's like, oh, it's Wi-Fi enabled. Why? Right? Like I want to keep my groceries cold. I don't want to surf the World Wide Web from inside my fridge. Hackers have weaponized the Wi-Fi connectivity, and this happened in Europe. They basically accessed all these refrigerators in grocery stores through the internet, and they cranked up the temperature to 50 degrees Celsius. 50 degrees Celsius in a refrigerator, obviously spoiling all of the food. But I feel like putting the Wi-Fi in the fridge was a bad move. I think, you know, hey, two steps forward. Let's take one step back and remove the internet from the thing that's only supposed to keep things cold.
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A bear's safety message from the goat.

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1: Right here on The Goat. Good afternoon to ya. Talked about this bizarre story off the top of the show today about a Alberta driver. He's driving a semi-truck, tractor trailer, whatever you want to call it. He's in BC. He gets pulled over because the RCMP can see that his vehicle is messed up. Here's a list of the things that were wrong with his truck. Defective lights and brakes, no windshield wipers, cracked windshield, no front grill over the radiator, driver's cab held together with ratchet straps, missing and defective seat belts, bald and defective tires, detached hydraulic and air lines. That one's for the truck guys out there. I don't know what that one means. Diesel leak. I know what that one means. That's bad. And a load of steel bars held down by gravity. In addition to this, there was a one-year-old child inside this vehicle that was sitting on somebody's lap, and you guessed it, that person didn't have a working seatbelt. This guy got $1,600 in tickets, and he's not allowed to drive a commercial vehicle for 15 months. I'm going to go ahead and say that's a little too lenient. I think driving commercial vehicle ban for life, probably a step in the right direction. And why don't you just take this hunk of junk and just crush it into a cube right there on the side of the highway?
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0: Third Eye Blind with Jumper right here on The GOAT. Hey, happy 100 years to my friend, Winnie the Pooh. Did you know Winnie the Pooh is 100 years old? That's right. I think that's Zooey Deschanel singing that version of the Winnie the Pooh theme song. A.A. Milne wrote Winnie the Pooh in 1926, which means it is 100 years old. There's a Canadian connection, obviously. I think that used to be one of those Canadian heritage moments on TV. A soldier bought a bear. Didn't know that was a thing you could do. And he named it Winnipeg, or he named it Winnie after Winnipeg. And he left it at the zoo in London while he went off to fight the war. And A.A. Milne and his son, they saw Winnie and they wrote some stories about it. Well, I mean, let's be honest. A.A. Milne wrote the stories. His son was just one of the characters. Christopher Robin was his son's name. And yeah, lots of great characters from Winnie the Pooh. There's lots of Piglet fans out there. Eeyore, another very popular one. A lot of people love Winnie the Pooh himself. And nobody loves Rabbit. Oh, poor Rabbit.
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0: It is 1:54 on your Thursday afternoon. That means it's time for me to get out of here. I leave you in the very capable hands of Mr. Nick Iotropoulos, the man who cannot and will not stop us. Whatever you're doing with the rest of your Thursday, I hope you have a good one. 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
0: 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That's a lot of different ways to say, you're listening to the GOAT.

Kitchen, been caught stealing on the goat. So it's a little scary, kind of funny, very Halloween-y, and it's debuting tonight in 100 Mile. I'm going to tell you more coming up in around 7 minutes. Now here's Leonard Skinner, Sweet Home Alabama on the goat.

0: All the way from Montreal. That was Simple Plan. Welcome to my life on the goat. So now a little bit closer to home. In 100 Mile, the Addams Family musical is going to be debuting tonight at Martin Exeter Hall. The doors are going to be opening at 6. Curtain opens at 7. And who's your favorite member of the Addams Family, by the way? Let me know on the Goat FM Facebook page. For me, I just have to go with Morticia.
1: Uncle Fester, I can't understand a word you're saying.
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1: Well, it was worth it. You won the prize.
2: Oh, goody. What do I get?
1: This.
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0: 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So if you want to check out the Addams Family musical, it's happening tonight at Martin Exeter Hall in 100 Mile. Doors open at 6. Curtain drops at 7. And I hope you have a blast.
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0: It's 2:22, and it's time for your 2020 weather on the goat. Right now it's 14 degrees, kind of sunny, kind of cloudy. It's not going to rain later on. It's going to stay this way all day long. We're going to be climbing all the way up to 15. Even tonight, it's going to be 8 degrees. You know, it could actually make for a very relaxing, breezy, comfortable walk around town after work tonight. You get out your coziest sweater, you get a hot chocolate or a coffee, and it's going to be a great day weather-wise. We are in heaven until winter comes along, so let's enjoy fall while it's still here. Now here's the Offspring on the goat.

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0: That was Theory of a Dead Man, Barricade on the Goat. So that internet outage yesterday was something else, eh? Like, out of nowhere, here at the radio station, like, we were just not able to get online yesterday. Like, so many people from the South Caribou all the way up until Fort St. John because of an outage that was affecting Rogers together with Shaw. The internet, TV, home phone, they went down. But surprisingly, the Rogers wireless stuff stayed up, which was good because, you know, we were able to actually figure out that there was an outage because my phone on Rogers was still able to connect to the internet. So it was weird. And when you don't have the internet, like, you do all that troubleshooting stuff. You turn off your computer, you turn it back on, and then if it doesn't work, you unplug things, replug things, and then you go in your settings, click a bunch of stuff. And when you finally realize that it's an outage and it's not your tech on the fritz, you're like, okay, at least it's going to come back on eventually.
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0: New music from Royal Blood, 10 over 10 on the GOAT. It's 2:50 right now. We are heading into new, never-before-seen, uncharted territory when it comes to Lotto Max. Because for the first time ever, the jackpot is going to be $90 million tomorrow. If you plan on playing, good luck. And what would you do with all that cash? 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Just put it in their bank account and do nothing. Just spend it as they feel like it. Now, with $90 million, yeah, you can leave it in your bank account for quite a few days, weeks, months, years, decades, before even having a tiny dent in it.
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1: I'm George Henderson. It was a record-breaking advance voting turnout in Williams Lake yesterday. A total of 925 ballots were cast on the last day of advance voting, breaking a record for most ballots on a single advance voting day. Across the 2 days of advance voting, a total of 1,466 ballots were cast. That is 189 more than in 2022, and broke another record for highest voter turnout in advance voting. Only one more chance to vote across all municipalities, and that will be on General Election Day on Saturday. The polls will be open from 8 a.m. until 8 p.m. BC's major party leaders faced off in a nearly two-hour-long live debate for the provincial election last night. It's just ahead of the vote next Saturday on the 24th. Hamish Telpert, Associate Professor of Political Science at the University of the Fraser Valley, says BC NDP leader David Eby had the clearest command of policy, but he says BC Conservative interim leader Lauren Dirksen passed the beer test.
2: He just comes across as a friendly guy and somebody you would like to get to know, and that's hugely important. People want to feel a connection to their premier.
1: He says BC Green leader Emily Lowen was effective in holding other leaders to account on LNG expansion and Indigenous rights. Canada's health ministers are meeting today and tomorrow in Winnipeg amid calls for predictable and sustainable health care funding. Not only does it come from the provinces and territories, but from doctors and nurses associations as well, and unions. They say strong and reliable federal funding to maintain universal health care is foundational to growing the Canadian economy, improving productivity, and helping build projects of national interest. Doctors and nurses also want MPs in Ottawa to move quickly on legislation they say will improve the health and safety of Canadians. That includes a bill to connect patient data and the Safe Social Media Act to keep kids safe. In sports, the Major League Baseball playoffs are underway this afternoon with Game 3, of the American League Championship Series. Right now, Cleveland out in front of Tampa Bay, 3-2 in the sixth inning. That series is tied at 1. Later on tonight, Game 4 of the National League Championship Series, and the Los Angeles Dodgers are on life support as they are hosting Milwaukee. The Brewers have a commanding 3-0 lead in that best of 7. 11 games on a very busy night in the NHL, including the Vancouver Canucks playing in Florida. The Canucks have lost 5 in a row, and that includes 4 straight on a 6-game road trip that will wrap up on Saturday in Tampa Bay. In the NFL tonight, Week 6 will kick off in Denver. The Broncos playing host to Seattle. Both of those teams are 3-2. Caribou weather for this afternoon, a mix of sun and cloud, also some wind gusting up to 50 kilometers per hour at times. A high of 15 degrees in Quesnel and Williams Lake, 14 in 100 Mile House. And then for tonight, a few clouds in the Quesnel and Williams Lake areas, increasing clouds overnight, a low near 8 degrees for 100 Mile House tonight, clear skies, and then becoming cloudy overnight, a low of +4. 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

0: So if you're looking for a new job, then you're definitely going to want to get to the 100 Mile House Community Hall right now. The Work BC hiring fair is going to be happening there until 4. And what it is, well, you're going to meet with employers, explore job opportunities. You can bring your resume and build connections. So whether you're looking for a job or maybe you just want to network with some people in your field, because you never know. It's always about who you know, not always what you know. For a complete list of all the exhibitors, go to our Facebook page, Goat FM. There are so many of them on there. 100 Mile House Fire Rescue, 100 Mile House RCMP, Caribou Regional District, Save on Food, School District 27. There are so many of them, and also it is completely free. Now here's what happened last night on Late Night.
1: After what will no doubt go down as the most shocking and unjust elimination in the history of Dancing with the Stars, the People's Champion, the man who put the bar in Baryshnikov, our own beloved Guillermo, was cruelly and inexplicably thrown overboard on a Taco Tuesday of all nights. Remember how enthusiastic Trump was about the idea to live stream the execution of the Fort Hood shooter? Well, now Crocodile Dummy is having second thoughts because he didn't realize the killer's in a wheelchair, and he's worried that might look bad to shoot a guy in a... He only kills people in wheelchairs by cutting their health insurance, okay? It's a hard rule.
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0: It's 3:24. It's time for your 2020 weather on the GOAT. It's 15 degrees right now. That's also our high, so it's only downhill from here. Well, if you like chilly temps, maybe it could be uphill if we think about it that way. You know, when you walk around town after work, just feeling that breeze, wearing a big puffy sweater or a windbreaker or something to keep you warm, but it's not freezing cold, so, you know, our low's going to be 8. That's fine. You don't need the big winter jacket quite yet. We are going to be climbing to 17 tomorrow. Kind of sunny, kind of cloudy all day long. Tomorrow night, we might get some rain. Same thing with Saturday. Now, here's Kiss.

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0: fall is like nature's way of saying, let's party one last time before everything freezes over.
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0: Okay, so the Williams Lake Halloween fireworks are a go, and it's going to be the 47th annual fireworks celebration for Halloween. It's going to be happening on Halloween, which is a Saturday this year, which is great. You don't have to work on that day unless you're one of the people like me who do have to work. But also, I will be off work by the time the fireworks are happening. So, perfect timing. Family activities from 5 to 7, bonfire 7:15, and fireworks 7:45 on Halloween at the Stampede Grounds. And this seems like such a BC thing, because I've been living in BC for around 2 years and a month now, and whenever there's any hint of a holiday, whether it's a stat holiday or not, fireworks, beautiful colors, flashes of light. I'm originally from Quebec, and fireworks are only on Saint Jean-Baptiste Day and Canada Day. That's it. Here, we are so spoiled with fireworks, and it's amazing.
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0: That was Finger 11 featuring Filter, Blue Sky, Mystery on the Goat. Speaking of the Goat, we're going to be having election coverage Saturday night after 8 o'clock when the polls close. You are going to hear updates from George Henderson and Taryn Midzane three times per hour on that night, and also a newscast on Sunday this weekend, so you are informed. If you don't know where to go to vote, don't worry. All that information is on the City of Williams Lake website if you're in Williams Lake, the District of 100 Mile website if you're in 100 Mile, and also the same thing, the City of Quesnel's website if you are in Quesnel. You can also get more information on our website, mycariboonow.com.
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1: I'm George Henderson. It was a record-breaking advance voting turnout in Williams Lake yesterday. A total of 925 ballots were cast on the last day of advance voting, breaking a record for most ballots on a single advance voting day. Across the 2 days of advance voting, a total of 1,466 ballots were cast. That is 189 more than in 2022, and broke another record for highest voter turnout in advance voting. Only one more chance to vote across all municipalities, and that will be on General Election Day on Saturday. The polls will be open from 8 a.m. until 8 p.m. A new North District Uniform Gang Enforcement Team has been launched to support local police in addressing gang activity. The team will use intelligence-led enforcement to disrupt organized crime and prevent violence while providing additional resources where they're needed most. Sergeant Sarbjeet Sangha says on a day-to-day basis, it will look like proactive enforcement within communities.
2: Even though we are based out of Prince George, our teams will be traveling to all other communities as well, conducting the proactive enforcement. And if there's a need for a deployment to a certain community, we will do that.
1: Sangha emphasized, while there have been violent incidents, the team's creation doesn't mean there has been an increase. Back to politics, BC's major party leaders faced off in a nearly two-hour-long live debate last night, the only debate ahead of the October 24th provincial election. Hamish Telford, Associate Professor of Political Science at the University of the Fraser Valley, says BC NDP leader David Eby had the clearest command of policy, but he says BC Conservative interim leader Lauren Dirksen passed the beer test.
3: He just comes across as a friendly guy and somebody you would like to get to know, and that's hugely important. People want to feel a connection to their premier.
1: He says BC Green leader Emily Lowen was effective in holding other leaders to account on LNG expansion and Indigenous rights. 850 households in Quesnel have been randomly selected to participate in an important health survey. Stats Canada will be conducting the survey between October 21st through November 24th. It says a temporary examination center will be set up in the parking lot of the Bushy Lake Hall for respondents to participate in direct physical measures such as blood pressure and biospecimen collection, and that will be done after they have completed an interview at their home. The data from the Canadian Health Measures Survey will then be used by researchers to further understand the relationship between disease risk factors and risk conditions such as obesity, hypertension, cardiovascular disease, and more. Quesnel is one of just 16 locations across Canada that was selected to do this survey. In sports, in the NHL tonight, 11 games on the schedule, including the Vancouver Canucks visiting Florida as they continue a six-game road trip. They've lost all four on the trip so far, and they've lost five in a row overall. Other Canadian teams in action tonight, the Toronto Maple Leafs will play host to Buffalo. Ottawa is on home ice against the Islanders. Winnipeg travels to Chicago. Calgary plays in Vegas. Edmonton will host Utah. On the diamond today, the Major League Baseball playoffs continued this afternoon with Cleveland getting by Tampa Bay 3-2 in Game 3 of the American League Championship Series. Cleveland now leads that best of seven 2-1. The National League Championship Series resumes tonight with Game 4, the Milwaukee Brewers playing against the Dodgers in Los Angeles, and the Brewers can sweep the Dodgers with a win. They're up 3-0. Week 6 of the NFL season kicks off tonight in Denver as the Broncos host the Seattle Seahawks. Both teams are 3-2. A mix of sun and cloud in the Caribou today with some wind and

0: high of 15 degrees in Quesnel and Williams Lake, 14 in 100 Mile House. And then for tonight, in the Quesnel and Williams Lake areas, a few clouds, increasing clouds overnight, some wind and a low of 8. For 100 Mile House tonight, mostly clear skies with some wind and then becoming cloudy overnight, a low down to 4 degrees. 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

0: Well, you could certainly buy a shiny and sparkly set of wheels if you win all the money that is up for grabs tomorrow. Hey, it's Nick on the GOAT. So Lotto Max is tomorrow. Now, what makes this Lotto Max jackpot extra special is that it's a record-breaking $90 million. And on top of that, there are 90 prizes of $100,000 up for grabs. You know, on Tuesday, I tried my luck. And if you want proof of how bad my ticket was, go to the GOAT FM Facebook page. I only matched one number in one line, one number in another line, and that's it. I didn't even get a free ticket. But somebody in PG won $100,000 from that draw. So you could be $100,000 heir, a mega millionaire, whatever you win. Since I told you, you mind giving me half, please?
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0: It is 4:24 right now, and it's time for your 2020 weather on the GOAT. 16 degrees. We actually ticked up a degree, and we made it past our high. They were saying it was going to be 15, but no, Mother Nature gifted us with this 16. Kind of cloudy. It's going to stay that way all day long. Perfect day for a nice walk out on the town. Falling down to 7. No rain. Tomorrow, same thing. No rain during the day. It's going to be 19 in the afternoon. Tomorrow night, we could get some rain, and same thing with Saturday. Now, here is Devil Inside in excess on the GOAT.

0: That was OLP Navid on the GOAT. If you want to see something spooky and Halloween-y and kind of funny at the same time, the Addams Family musical is going to be debuting tonight at the Martin Exeter Hall in Hundred Mile. By the way, who's your favorite Addams Family member? 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I have to go with Morticia.
1: Uncle Fester, I can't understand a word you're saying.
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1: 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You won the prize.
2: 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What do I get?
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0: No matter how many times I watch that clip, it just makes me laugh all the time. So, Addams Family, the musical, happening tonight. 6 o'clock is when the doors open. 7 o'clock is when the show starts at the Martin Exeter Hall in Hundred Mile.
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0: That was the warning with Kerosene on the Goat. Hey, it's Nick. Now it's time for the Goat's Comedy Break.
1: Hey, real quick. Anybody ever call in sick to work because you ate too much at breakfast? Well, I'm the weirdo. All right. Your excuse should never include the word bacon. That's all. Your boss don't want to hear that. Myself, I'm a pretty adventurous eater. You don't get this physique without taking a few chances. I will eat anything. Just try me. Used to, not so much. I was a vegetarian for the past 3 years until recently. That's not a joke. I know it looks like a joke. Yeah, I'm aware. Fat vegetarian. Good job, idiot. They kicked me out of the club. They're like, dude, this is bad PR. They didn't need me wandering the streets. Go veg!
2: I did.
1: I didn't read the pamphlet properly. I don't know what happened. I tried it because I thought I could lose some weight, and for 3 years I ate nothing but rice and tofu and veggies and cupcakes and donuts and fried pies and fried cheese and cream cheese and mayonnaise sandwiches, and I couldn't lose any weight, guys. It's a stupid diet. I don't recommend it.
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1: I'm George Henderson. It was a record-breaking advance voting turnout in Williams Lake yesterday. A total of 925 ballots were cast on the last day of advance voting, breaking a record for most ballots on a single advance voting day. Across the 2 days of advance voting, a total of 1,466 ballots were cast. That is 189 more than in 2022, and broke another record for highest voter turnout in advance voting. Only one more chance to vote across all municipalities, and that will be on General Election Day on Saturday. The polls will be open from 8 a.m. until 8 p.m.